The pitch in the dirt. 1-2. Well, in the ninth inning, we are going to see one of the best closers that nobody talks about, Brian Baker. This guy has 26 saves and a 1.64 ERA for Tampa. The pitch fouled back, and the count remains 1-2. Simpson tonight, couple of base hits, 2-for-3. Dion's pitch, and it's swung on, looped foul back into the home plate seating area.

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He has struck out three in a row. One down for Victor Mesa. One for two, a bunt single and a walk. The lefty's pitch, bullseye.

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Down and away. 1-1.

0: Will Dion delivering, and the pitch again. Swung on a miss. Four consecutive strikeouts for Dion. Two down. And the one thing he's done, he's obviously kept Cleveland in this game, but more importantly, he is saving your key late inning guys, although lately the late inning guys haven't been needed because Cleveland hasn't had a lead. Two down. Richie Palacios cuts and misses. Strike one. 3-0 Rays. Two outs. Nobody on. Bottom of the eighth. Dion fires. Misses low and away. One ball, one strike.
1: And for the most part, he's gone right after the hitters. And like so many who have come up and gone back down and then come back, he said, when I get back, I'm going to trust my stuff a little bit more and go right after.
0: The pitch hit on the ground to second. Backhanded by Arias. Slings it across the body. Six up, six down for Will Dion. One last chance for Cleveland. They're down 3-0. Ninth next.
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0: Cleveland down three in the ninth. Now the 1-1. Swung on, a little weak fly ball to right. Mesa will make the catch on all three outs. And Tampa's won another series. They blank Cleveland 3-0.
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0: Well, Cleveland's scoring woes continued, and since the All-Star break, it's becoming alarming. The exception being that Monday night against Minnesota with seven home runs. Tonight, Cleveland was shut down by Nick Martinez and the bullpen. Tampa wins the series, blanking Cleveland tonight 3-0. We'll be back and give you the final numbers right after this.
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14: Starting QB job.
15: As many of us that are Atlanta born, Atlanta bred, and when we die, we're Atlanta dead, this is a huge one. there are just so many question marks. And it's similar to Kyler Murray and what he has when you look at the weapons offensively that the Atlanta Falcons have. They now have re-upped with Drake London, giving him the mega contract. Bijan Robinson could be the best running back in football. You could say Saquon number one, him number two, or who knows, maybe what's going on in Detroit has the number one running back. But then you throw in Zachariah Branch, your draft pick, and Brian Robinson Jr. backing up Bijan. I mean, this is an offense that should work. However, the quarterback situation makes all the difference, and both quarterbacks, Tua Tagovailoa and Michael Penix Jr., are both veterans. They both have a history and a litany of injury. Between the two, you have four concussions and three blown out knees, plus a shoulder for Michael Penix Jr. It looks like it's going to be a battle who stays healthy. Now, Michael Penix Jr., he was injured in week 10 of the regular season, so he might come in a little more slowly, because if they have bigger fish to fry with him, they want him to do it. But Tua, he's been a guy who's completed 72% of his passes. He has been a devastatingly effective quarterback at times when he is healthy. Is he healthy for the entirety of the season if he wins the position?
14: Turn left. There's your marketing, Arthur Blank. Turn left.
15: Yeah.
14: Let's head to the left coast. Let's head to Las Vegas. I don't even know if we want to call this a quarterback competition home team, because ultimately the memo coming out of the Las Vegas Raiders facility is that Fernando Mendoza, the number one overall pick in this past April's draft, is going to sit to begin the 2026 season. And Kirk Cousins, the former quarterback of the team that you cover, the Atlanta Falcons, is slated to start as the veteran bridge to Mendoza. Do you believe that is actually how this plays out?
15: Yeah, I think the way it should play out too, Mia. You know, Kirk Cousins, he won the last four games of the regular season, and the Falcons ended up tying for the division lead, lost out on the tiebreaker going to the postseason. But there are a lot of fish to fry. You don't throw a rookie quarterback, even if he is the Heisman Trophy winner, even if he went undefeated and made it all the way through a 16-0 season in college. You don't throw him out there unless you have a team that can block for him and a defense that can get the ball for him. And you look at that AFC West, the Raiders are in the cellar. What you do is you let Kirk Cousins go out there and see if you can get some continuity with your offensive pieces, or let him take the beating and then insert Fernando Mendoza later in the season when the face of the franchise is more prepared to take over.
14: Unlike in Minnesota, unlike in Atlanta, the infrastructure is not there. And Brandon Home Team Leak says, let's sit Fernando Mendoza until everything else is built for him. Speed round time here on ESPN Radio. Let's run through a couple other names. Are they on rocky footing in their current locale? Beginning with Jaden Daniels entering year three in Washington. Did I just put him in the rocky ground territory, home team? Last I checked, he was lighting the world on fire. People last year, this time a year ago, had him as a top 10 quarterback in the league.
15: Got to stay healthy. I don't think he's on rocky footing. He just has to learn to get down and stop taking shots unnecessarily. But no, he's not on rocky footing. He's just learning the hard way. This is in college, and you just can't use your speed to get away from NFL safeties and linebackers.
14: I just don't know if that Washington fan base can handle deja vu all over again. If this is RG3, I'm sorry, producer Jake, back in Bristol. Moving on. Let's stay with the J first names. Jalen Hurts. Yes, we're going to throw him into this conversation too. He is an unrestricted free agent in 2029.
15: No, he's fine. Offense is fine.
14: He won the war with A.J. Brown. A.J. Brown's gone, and so Jalen Hurts is the winner, right?
15: They don't need him, and they weren't using him, so he needed to go. I mean, it's too bad. Everybody wants a wide receiver like that, but that's not how that offense functions. He functions the way the offense needs them to win. He's going to win games. No, he's just fine.
14: Let me get out of the way. Final one. Trevor Lawrence, Jacksonville Jaguars.
15: He's fine. Look, I like the coach. Liam Cohen knows what he's going to do. He's got an offensive mind, and it's just going to take time. The Jaguars need to stick with this guy. It's been a while since they've had a coach that you can say is going to be there for a long time. So he is just fine. You would like to see him make more frequent playoff appearances and playoff victories, but that comes hand in hand with the coach and the play calling set up for him.
14: I know you love your EPA, home team. I should note, CJ Stroud was 12th in total EPA, according to Sumer Sports. Trevor Lawrence was 11th. If you've got the coach, if you've got the system around you, you can be a top 15 quarterback.
15: I need my quarterback taking care of the football, and I need guts. Where's that on the list?
14: Maybe Lane Kiffin can help us find it, because he certainly is a man with many, many words. We are still not quite sure what the head coach of LSU said at the podium at SEC Media Days, but we are going to try to decipher it. That's next here on ESPN Radio.
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14: On the bayou. 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And Lane Kiffin's LSU Tigers right here on ESPN Radio. 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Mia O'Brien, Brandon Home Team, Lee hanging out with you here. And Home Team, 2,807 words. Lane Kiffin stood at the podium. Tampa, Florida, earlier this week at SEC Media Days. A man who so often has been at a loss for words, certainly never online. He can formulate words on Twitter and he can type them out. But at times, when he's been asked the tough questions, he has no answer. He had a lot of things to say, though, this past week. What of his diatribe did you take away from his first press conference as the head coach of LSU here during talking season?
15: It was PR spin. This is a guy who is king of the college football coaching trolls on social media. This is a guy who is very, very confident in his abilities to call plays. And this is a guy who has left multiple places and he has left him in not favorable positions. So I was looking at a guy who was using the microphone as a shield as he talked for 17, 18 minutes straight before he was able to take any questions from members of the media. And what I saw was, for the first time, a guy who did care about how he was perceived, because he left Ole Miss, a lot of Ole Miss coaches, boosters, donors, administrators, high and dry, even though it was a situation where he had to make the decision of a lifetime during a college football playoff run.
14: 2,807 words, but he took just four questions, okay, which kind of says it all when it comes to Lane Kiffin. So, now, to your point of the disrespect towards Ole Miss, which obviously would have been the primary line of questioning in Tampa Town this past week, rest assured, we still have the receipts, home team. When Lane Kiffin said that the reason he left Ole Miss was he couldn't recruit, Ole Miss had the third most SEC wins since 2022. The third most wins in the SEC since 2022. He had 10 players who were signed and or drafted in the 2025 NFL draft. He had 8 this previous go-round. He had a top 4 portal class the last 3 seasons. And yet he says, I need more money. I'm never going to get over the hump at Ole Miss. Even though Ole Miss did go to the playoff last year and LSU did not. Please make it make sense for me.
15: I can't, because he never comes across as fully transparent or fully authentic. The truth is, I got the offer and the money of a lifetime, and it just so happened to juxtapose against me having the run of the lifetime with Ole Miss that never has won anything, never had seen anything like I brought, and it was just a crossing of streams of bad timing. I'm sorry I hurt people, and I wish it could have been differently. That's the way to come out. But everywhere he goes, when he leaves with turmoil and havoc, whether it was running out on Tennessee, whether it was getting thrown out in the street by Al Davis and the Raiders at the time, whether it's Ole Miss and now leaving them high and dry in the greatest season they could have potentially gone to the college football playoff. I don't know if they would have been able to go all the way, but I think they would have had a better chance had he stuck around with Trinidad Chambliss quarterbacking the entire way. They were still one drive away from getting a chance to go to the next game. So, you know, I saw and heard a guy using the microphone to shield himself and deflect himself and try to come across as not the bad guy. And oh, by the way, his tone was a little bit different, because
14: yes,
15: I don't know if you remember, Mia, when he was leaving, he was telling the coaches that were still staying at Ole Miss that were wanting to come with him to LSU, you get on a plane right now. Right now, move your wives and your children right now, or don't you think about calling me later. So to try to play like he was some sort of victim in this whole fiasco, I'm not buying any of it.
14: And then mysteriously, some of those coaches that did get on the plane were allowed to return to Oxford to coach Ole Miss in the playoffs. So never say never, home team. Now, with that said, I would argue that unlike the previous stops of one Lane Kiffin on his tour de force through college football and the NFL, he has more expectations now than anywhere else. Anywhere else. Well, yes, the bar was set high when he was, at the time, the youngest head coach ever hired in the NFL. Well, the bar was set high at FAU because, well, FAU really didn't have a football program to speak of prior to his arrival. And certainly at Ole Miss, he was expected to bring that program back from the dead. But at the same time, it was a low bar to clear. As Paul Feinbaum said on the Paul Feinbaum Show and Get Up earlier this week, that's not the case in Baton Rouge.
0: I literally just walked out of the Kiffin filibuster. I thought I was watching Mr. Smith goes to Washington with Jimmy Stewart, because Lane Kiffin came in here today determined not to say a single thing. That may change because he'll be here for another 2 hours, but he talked about coming back to Tampa where his father and mother used to live, the great Monty Kiffin, and he was brilliant at saying absolutely nothing, and I felt sorry for the media because they may not even get a swing at him. Back to the on the field, the expectations are through the roof. Is that the reality, though, with so many new players and Sam Levitt coming over from Arizona State? I do think this is a playoff team, and I think if they fail to reach the playoffs, it will be a bitter disappointment, but it won't be the end of Lane Kiffin. He will be there for a while.
14: How much longer if they don't make the playoffs in year one, though?
15: You know, asking, and I'm not defending Lane Kiffin, but asking college football fans to be rational really is a tough thing to do, especially when they are excited, when you have a coach, he's got a track record. But the truth is, he had more than 20 players, more than 30 players transfer in to LSU. There's no culture there yet. And to think that he automatically is going to be better than Georgia, better than Texas, better than Texas A&M, who have already had their coaches and have their culture, even Ole Miss that still has Trinidad Chambliss and Kewan Lacy, and you have to come in, go through a tough schedule, and build a culture. I don't think that that is... I don't think it's the end-all, be-all if they don't make it. Now, that being said, there are going to be four, maybe five teams that go to the college football playoff from the SEC, and if he doesn't make it, why didn't you make it? Was it due to injury? Is it because Sam Levitt is not a guy who is the guy? Is it because you couldn't get Trinidad Chambliss to come or whatever? Whatever it may be, the bottom line is he should be able to compete. He should not be 7-5. He should not have a disastrous season. But if he loses close games, if he doesn't find ways to win tough SEC games on the road, and he's a game shy of going to the college football playoff, I think that's more on him and not necessarily an indictment of what he is going to be or what LSU is going to be once he gets a culture established.
14: But nonetheless, if they don't make the playoffs in year one,
15: he don't catch it.
14: Is he on the hot seat in year two?
15: No, I don't think he'll be on the hot seat. I think they'll... Well, strike that from the record. Yeah, he'll be on the hot seat.
14: I think he's always on the hot seat. I think that's the nature of being the head coach of LSU.
15: Yeah, I think this will be, I'm not saying he's getting a pass, but yeah, 2 years in and the money they're paying him, yeah, you'll be expected year two without a doubt to make it to the college football playoff. There's no more waiting anymore with players getting paid, coaches getting paid hundreds of millions of dollars. There's no more time to build your program. Even Kurt Cignetti, even what he did in Indiana, he still brought over a lot of kids from his former program to help him get started and established. So, yeah, you're right. There's no waiting time. He'll be expected to win and be in the college football playoff without a doubt next year.
14: He does have the top two rushers returning to LSU. He does have Whit Weeks, a member of his extended family, returning to LSU. I still think we need to dive into Sam Levitt more at some point in time, home team, because was it him? Was it Cam Scataboo that led Arizona State to the playoff? Was it Kenny Dillingham? I don't think we ever actually got to the bottom of that one. What we have finally clarity on, where LeBron James will play in 2026. That's coming up next on ESPN Radio.
1: 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Join us Monday, 6 a.m. Eastern for Unsportsmanlike. Now that LeBron is a member of the Philadelphia 76ers, will his stint in Philly equal his one in L.A. or actually surpass it? We'll discuss Monday, 6 a.m. Eastern on Unsportsmanlike.
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9: Shota Imanaga working on the shutout. Pete Crow Armstrong, a two-run homer. He has four hits. He's knocked in three. Paul Skeens allowing five runs, struck out 11 over five and a third. Final scores in Royals history was made today.
50: And the pitch. Swing and a ball well hit. Left field, way back and gone. He's done it. Salvador Perez, number 318 in his career. He's now the Royals' franchise leader in home runs.
9: The call on 96.5, the fan, as Perez passes Hall of Famer George Brett for the most all-time homers in Royals history. Kansas City with a 3-2 win at Detroit. The Yankees beat the Phillies 3-1. The Phillies' fourth straight loss, and the Rays blank the Guardians 3-0. Cleveland's fourth straight loss.
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14: 1-point game at the end of the first quarter of the 2026 WNBA All-Star Game. Arena Mabry with 17 points. 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He is Brandon Holm, Team Leak. I am Mia O'Brien from the WNBA to what? many on the streets like to call, the MMBA. LeBron James officially is headed to the Philadelphia 76ers, and while he has not signed on the dotted line, the expectation is that he will sign a two-year, $8 million deal with a player option, according to his representative, one Rich Paul. And as we look towards LeBron in Philadelphia, the roster construction as it already exists, home team, why was this the roster that gave LeBron James the best chance to win in 2020? 2027.
0: Well, it's the most talented roster when you look at Jaylen Brown coming in before LeBron James. Now, if Jaylen Brown is not there, I don't know where you would put Philadelphia juxtaposed to the Cleveland Cavaliers or the Celtics without Jaylen Brown if he had gone to another team. But without a doubt, now you're talking about Jaylen Brown, you're talking about LeBron James, you're talking about Tyrese Maxey, where he still hasn't hit, I don't think, the highest level he can reach. And I know he's older and a little bit broken at times, but Joel Embiid is still a factor. He's still over 7 feet tall, and the biggest issue is that he breaks down over the course of a season, and he's not what he is in the regular season, in the postseason, and it keeps happening repeatedly. And now LeBron James goes to a team that has multiple all-stars, a big man, multiple guys that can facilitate offense, multiple guys that can get to the rack, multiple guys that can hit the game-winning shot, multiple guys that can take over when nobody else is on. So it's without a doubt the most talented roster with all of the change that we've seen in the East, without a doubt, for a team to have now adding LeBron James.
14: But 5 minutes ago, wasn't LeBron James upset with his role in Los Angeles as the number three option? He didn't like his role, right? That's what we were told. That's what we were told, home team.
0: He saw they couldn't win. They couldn't win. It was going to be Luka, LeBron, and needed something else, and it had run its course. I really think we all, and LeBron got cheated too, with the injuries that bit the Lakers right before the playoffs. If Austin Reeves and Luka and LeBron were healthy going in, the way they heated up towards the last third of the season, man, that would have been really neat to watch, especially with the Spurs and Oklahoma City playing at high levels. But I think he looked at the painting on the wall and saw, if I'm playing one more year or two more years, without a doubt, it is better for me to go to Philadelphia and play with those guys than the guys that were still left over in L.A.
14: The situation better in Philadelphia than L.A. And for what it's worth, our Dave McMenamin told Game Night last night that LeBron is not going to have the same role in Philadelphia that he did in L.A.
1: It's different personnel. I can say this, and this isn't meant to be any sort of slight or dig towards Austin Reeves or Luka Doncic. Both those guys, he respected as basketball players, and he saw the work that they put in, and obviously they have high basketball IQs. Just Tyrese Maxey is one of LeBron James's favorite, not only basketball players, but people in the NBA. And it's been that way for several years. They've spent the summer times in the off season putting in that sweat equity together to, try to iron sharpens iron and all that. And so that was a factor that made it attractive for him to go play for the Sixers. And then obviously, and again, this is not meant to be like, let's do Austin versus X player or Luka versus X player. Jaylen Brown was the guy that LeBron James stumped for MVP last year, not Luka Doncic. And Jaylen Brown is a very special two-way player with championship experience in the prime of his career that LeBron will get to play alongside in the front court.
14: But how is LeBron going to beat them into the building, home team, if he's living in New York City, as many have reported, and taking a helicopter to work every day? I don't know how he's going to beat Tyrese Maxey 5 a.m. if he's flying in on the chopper. I'm just saying.
0: Does he really want paparazzi renting out helicopters to follow him to practice and the games every night? I think he better find another bat cave in order for him to dwell in a nice, comfy home.
14: Well, especially because he says this is a purely basketball move. And so why do we have to have I'm living in New York, I want to live on the East Coast, I'm going to commute to Philadelphia. Like, why do we even have to have that sideshow, especially after you just left the City of Angels in Hollywood? Like, that. If this is purely a basketball move, I think that sideshow is truly just that. I do believe that if it really is about basketball, then what Dave McMenamin said on game night is true, and that this is because he wants to see his career reinvigorated by these young stars, as opposed to, I guess you could call Austin Reaves, certainly Luka Doncic, obviously, established stars. Is that a fair assessment?
0: I believe it's absolutely a basketball move, and I think it says it lets the rest of the NBA world know what you are. If he stayed in L.A., that would be a basketball move. He would think he could win with Austin Reaves and Luka Doncic. If he wanted to go back to Miami, he would think that Bam Adebayo and Giannis Antetokounmpo were going to be champions along with him. If he was going to go back to Cleveland and could have gotten Kyrie, according to some reports that we see floating out there, and wanted to go back where the prodigal son returns and go and play with Spider and James Harden, then that would be a basketball championship town. What he's telling you is none of you are basketball ready to be champions except for Philadelphia, and that's why I'm spending the last energy of my lifeline as a basketball player going to Philadelphia, who hadn't won anything since the 1980s.
14: 1983, to be exact. And while home team Charles Barkley agrees with you that LeBron, if he wins a title,

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8: Seven scoreless, scattering two hits with eight strikeouts. The Braves and Orioles were tied at two in the ninth in Baltimore. The Cubs overwhelming the Pirates 11-0 in the ninth. Paul Skeens roughed up for five runs over five and a third. Struck out 11. Pete Crow Armstrong, two-run homer. His 20-30 has four hits. Final scores in Washington getting more power from their all-star shortstop.
9: Here's the pitch. Abrams cranks one to deep right center field. Back on this one, the right fielder Carroll to the warning track. It's over his head and it's gone. C.J. Abrams homers just over the big wall in right center field, and he adds to the Nationals' lead. It's 5-2. Home run number 25 for C.J. Abrams.
8: Who also had a two-run double. Dave Jagler with the call here on ESPN Radio as the Nationals get past the Diamondbacks 5-3, snaps Arizona's four-game winning streak. Miami has lost 11 straight. Padres taking down the Marlins 7-2 in Miami. Giants over the Angels 9-2.
10: Hey, it's Evan Cohen coming on Monday. As NFL teams continue to report to training camp, we'll look ahead to some of the bigger QB battles left to be answered. 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
15: I'm told it just means more. And yet we've gone 4 years since the Southeastern Conference was the last team standing in college football. 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Mia O'Brien, Brandon Home Team Leak holding it down in the ATL, the heart of SEC country. You tell me, what's the vibe up there in Atlanta, Home Team? Because I know down here in Jacksonville, FLA, they've already started the question. Why has the SEC fallen behind the Big Ten in the power struggle that is college football?
16: About time. That's what I'd say. About time. I mean, the SEC has dominated college football. I mean, you just stop me. Let's before we get to that, you just stop. Here are your national champions in college football before this decade. I'm going to exclude this decade, Mia. Alabama, LSU, Clemson. Alabama, Clemson, Alabama, Ohio State, Florida State, Alabama, Alabama, Auburn, Alabama, Florida, LSU, Florida, Texas. You want me to keep going?
15: That's now a lot of Alabama. Maybe not so much SEC. That's a lot of Alabama.
16: Let me get to this decade. We've had six champions crowned this decade in the new playoff system with the NIL and all of that. Let's go. Alabama, Georgia, Michigan, Ohio State, Indiana. So now, finally, in the last 6 years, the last three titles have been won by Big Ten teams. But half the decade still belongs to the SEC. So about time is what I would say, being a Southerner, and folks who are around here who are entrenched in college football. Kurt Cignetti helped you out. He wasn't one of the Blue Bloods. Clearly has something cooking in Indiana.

0: Good afternoon. This is Paul Keels. The wait is over. We know where LeBron James is headed. He announced today he's going to join the Philadelphia 76ers, agreeing to a two-year, $8 million deal that also includes a player option. For James, this would be his 24th season and his fourth different team in the NBA. Baseball tonight, Cleveland Guardians begin a weekend series in St. Petersburg against the Tampa Bay Rays. Joey Cantillo to pitch for the Guardians. We're a game and a half out of first in the AL Central. Shane McClanahan pitching for the Rays, who lead the American League East. The Cincinnati Reds will begin a series in St. Louis against the Cardinals tonight. Red Lauder to pitch for the Reds, who won two in a row. Dustin May will be on the mound for St. Louis. It's been learned the CBS analyst and former Dallas Cowboys quarterback Tony Romo was charged last night with suspicion of OVI last night in his home state of Wisconsin. Golf's second round of the 3M Open in Blaine, Minnesota. Michael Kim with a 59 today, the 15th golfer ever to card a 59 on the tour. Got him to 14 under through two rounds, three strokes better than Ben Coles. Jenny Shin at 10 under leads the second round of the Women's Scottish Open. And at the Senior Open in Scotland, Jerry Kelly and Cameron Piercy have the lead at minus six. Meanwhile, from the NHL, the Columbus Blue Jackets for the second straight day avoid salary arbitration with one of their key players as they sign forward Cole Sillinger to a three-year contract worth just under $14 million. The five-year veteran Sillinger is coming off a career-best tying at season of 33 points. This is the Ohio News Network.
1: Your Skynet overnight forecast. We'll have clear skies with a low of 59 degrees with light winds. For Saturday, it'll be sunny with a high of 82. Calm winds once again. Saturday night, mostly clear with a low 65. A slight chance for some showers and thunderstorms in the afternoon on Sunday. Otherwise, mostly sunny with a high near 87 degrees. Monday, more of the same, possibility of showers and a high 90. For Skynet weather, I'm Max Crenshaw, ESPN Radio 1430 AM and 105.7 FM.
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1: Good afternoon. This is Paul Keels. The wait is over. We know where LeBron James is headed. He announced today he's going to join the Philadelphia 76ers, agreeing to a two-year, $8 million deal that also includes a player option. For James, this would be his 24th season and his fourth different team in the NBA. Baseball tonight, Cleveland Guardians begin a weekend series in St. Petersburg against the Tampa Bay Rays. Joey Cantillo to pitch for the Guardians. We're a game and a half out of first in the AL Central. Shane McClanahan pitching for the Rays, who lead the American League East. The Cincinnati Reds will begin a series in St. Louis against the Cardinals tonight. Red Lauder to pitch for the Reds, who've won two in a row. Dustin May will be on the mound for St. Louis. It's been learned the CBS analyst and former Dallas Cowboys quarterback Tony Romo was charged last night with suspicion of OVI last night in his home state of Wisconsin. Golf's second round of the 3M Open in Blaine, Minnesota. Michael Kim with a 59 today, the 15th golfer ever to card a 59 on the tour. Got him to 14 under through two rounds, three strokes better than Ben Coles. Jenny Shin at 10 under leads the second round of the Women's Scottish Open

0: with a high near 87 degrees. Monday, more of the same, possibility of showers and a high 90. For Skynet Weather, I'm Max Crenshaw, ESPN Radio 1430 AM and 105.7 FM.
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2: Lines one to deep right field. This ball's got a chance. Gone. Home run, Pete Crow Armstrong. And the Cubs now lead 10 to nothing. A line drive to the stands in right. You can hear the Cub fans here at PNC Park. And Pete now is a triple shy of a cycle.
3: On the Cubs radio network, he wouldn't complete the cycle, but Pete Crow Armstrong had two run homers, 20-30, had four hits and three RBIs as the Cubs overwhelmed the Pirates 11-0. Shota Imanaga, six scoreless in the win. Paul Skeens giving up five runs over five and a third in the loss. He's now 9-9. Orioles defeat the Braves 3-2 on a Dylan Beavers walk-off single. Braves blank the Guardians 3-0. Nick Martinez, the winner, going six scoreless with no walks. Yankees take the Phillies 3-1. Phillies' fourth straight loss. Padres over the Marlins 7-2. Miami's dropped 11 straight. And the Royals defeat the Tigers 3-2.
4: Hey, it's Evan Cohen coming to Monday. As NFL teams continue to report to training camp, we'll look ahead to some of the bigger QB battles left to be answered. 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
7: 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We're not on the map until Bob Myers and Mike Gansey went out there and traded for Jaylen Brown. So LeBron James looked at that roster.
8: I'm shocked by this. I think this right here puts the Philadelphia 76ers right there with the New York Knicks as the favorites in the Eastern Conference.
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5: 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Hit us up at 888-SAY-ESPN. That's 888-729-3776. I'm Tim Donnelly. Justin Tinley. I keep wanting to call you Justice, but I think it's just because you've been fair today. I think you've been fair and balanced today. Justin Tinsley here with me. And I'm just going to jump right into it. There was a few weeks ago, I saw grainy footage. Somebody was like over a fence, through a hedge, and it was a giant. It was Aaron Donald working out at the Los Angeles Rams facility. And as a fan of the NFL, I just went like, oh no. It's like the Jurassic Park when the water starts rippling, because they had already traded for Myles Garrett. The offense is what the offense is. Sean McVay is what he is. And Aaron Donald might be coming back, or at least he was kicking the tires a little bit here. Justin, what does that do to the Rams and the NFL if that, again, monster decides he's not quite done playing in the NFL?
6: You remember the movie Friday, and obviously the character Debo, played by the late, great Tiny Lister. Whenever he would ride up on his bike, it would be like the Jaws theme, like, dun-dun. Mm-hmm.
5: Again, monster decides he's not quite done playing in the NFL.
6: You remember the movie Friday, and obviously the character Debo, played by the late, great Tiny Lister. Whenever he would ride up on his bike, it would be like the Jaws theme, like dun-dun, dun-dun. It really feels like Aaron Donald is Debo, and he's riding on a bike, and sooner or later, he's going to show up. I would be more surprised if he doesn't come back. I would be like, yeah, there it is, right there. Like, and every quarterback, especially in the NFC West, is thinking like, oh, dear God, you mean to tell me there's Myles Garrett right here? There's Aaron Donald right here? What the hell are we? It's like Geno Smith when he saw Aaron Donald coming to him that one time. He was like, oh, hell. Well, I couldn't even say what he really said. I think he's coming back. There's just way too much, you know, blood in the water if we're going with the Jaws thing.
5: I didn't play in the NFL, but I played quarterback at the University of Delaware, and I can tell you it would have been a big help if we had the Jaws music letting us know when there were sharks in the water. you don't get the music to go, like, you know, as soon as that starts getting quicker and quicker, you'd throw it away. You'd be like, oh, he's nearby. Here we go. Let it fly. Quarterbacks do not get that, and that's why Aaron Donald gets so many of them from their blind side. Let's hear from his coach, Sean.

0: Situational means it doesn't matter who we put around you, you're going to put together a pretty good offense, you're inevitable. Situational means you might need time in the pocket, or you might need a number one wide receiver, or you might need a good running game, something you need. Josh Allen's pretty darn close to being inevitable, and there's not many of them in history. So I put him and them at number four.
1: I would venture to say right now, Josh Allen is already inevitable. Like, you know, there's a lot of things we can say, and yes, we nitpick quarterbacks to no extent, right? Whether it's Josh Allen, mm-hmm. whether it's Lamar Jackson, whether it's Patrick Mahomes, whether it's Caleb Williams, you pick a quarterback, a great quarterback in this league, we're going to nitpick. But here's the thing. I really like the DJ Moore acquisition for them because he is, hands down, the best wide receiver that Josh Allen has had in Buffalo since Stephon Diggs. So I think that's going to work wonders for him. You got James Cook in the backfield. That guy, he's incredible as a straight runner, but he can catch the ball out of the backfield too. So I'm really interested to see who your top three is, but I'm not mad at Buffalo at four. I had them at three in my list, but I'm not mad at them at four.
2: Number three,
0: the Dallas Cowboys. ESPN.com, speaking of the list they put out, they had the anonymous survey of scouts, executives, and coaches on top 10 at each position. CeeDee Lamb was the sixth best wide receiver, and George Pickens was the seventh best wide receiver. I'm going to do everything I can not to say those two numbers back to back and make everyone who's, you know, maybe on a long car trip with kids have to deal with the, you know, those two numbers. If you get it, you get it. But that's so much talent for a guy who can air it out, Dak Prescott. And don't sleep on that offensive brain trust of Brian Schottenheimer. It's pretty darn impressive what they're able to do. Javonte Williams had a little glow up last year, or bounce back from the injuries he dealt with. I'm looking forward to seeing how Dak and those two wide receivers can build off of and hopefully be more healthy than CeeDee Lamb was last year.
1: If Javonte Williams can replicate what he did last year, like you just mentioned, he had 1,200 yards. If he can have anywhere within the range of 1,100 to even 1,300 yards, this is going to be a top two or three offense in the league. Like, they're that good. And George Pickens, as I said in my list, he understands that I'm playing on the franchise tag. I'm trying to get the biggest bag of my career. And so he has to stay healthy. But to me, the biggest question on this offense, CeeDee Lamb has to stay healthy. That guy can do everything you want in a wide receiver. He can beat you down the field. He can run great routes. If he stays healthy, that gives Dak Prescott one of the great security blankets in the league. So I'm a big fan of what this offense can muster, but if you don't have Dallas in your top two, man, who the hell's in your top two?
2: Number two.
0: Let's get to number two. The Detroit Lions. And it's you know, I mentioned I'm big on play callers. I actually think this Lions offense, and no disrespect, is kind of dummy proof. Like Dan Campbell took over play calling, and he wasn't, you know, reorganizing or redesigning. He was just saying, listen, we have these two pillars that we get to build off of, Amon-Ra St. Brown and Jahmyr Gibbs. Let's not get crazy, right? Jameson Williams, be fast. Jared Goff, be a good decision maker. Panay Sewell, be a mauler, and we're going to run behind you. Like, it doesn't take rocket science if you just have better dudes. And I think at most positions, the Lions have better dudes than whoever's trying to stop them on defense.
1: You know, we talk a lot about the Lions and their skill position players, right? And this is a team that, even without Ben Johnson last year, they were second in the league in scoring. So, like, this is an offense that knows how to get it done. But Jared Goff, you mentioned Jahmyr Gibbs, you mentioned Amon-Ra St. Brown. What gives me the most confidence about the Detroit Lions this year, Tim, is that offensive line, man. What they did, how they restructured that. Again, as I mentioned earlier, with Panay Sewell moving over to left tackle, I love adding Cade Mays at center. If you can protect your quarterback, I'm sorry. I know you played football. I didn't play football, but I like to think I know some things about football. If you can protect your quarterback, you're going to have success.
2: Number one.
0: We don't have a ton of time for it. We don't need a ton of time for it. It's the Los Angeles Rams. It's Matt Stafford, it's Sean McVay, it's Puka Nacua, it's Devontae Adams, it's Kyren Williams, it's Blake Corum, it's that offensive line, it's all of those tight ends, it's Sean McVay, it's Sean McVay. There's a reason why everyone that shakes his hand immediately becomes like the next hot head coach candidate, the next hiring cycle. It's that they're that good. Shout out to the Pats, Chargers, Jags, Seahawks, you were all in consideration. Bengals, you just didn't make the list. That's my top five. You can go argue with someone else. That's how I look at it. This is game night, the Beasts of the East. Do we have a new one in the NBA? This is game night on ESPN Radio, the ESPN app, as well as Sirius XM Channel 80. That new beast, that's Philly, who I'm talking about. Stick around.
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7: Good afternoon. This is Paul Keels. The wait is over. We know where LeBron James is headed. He announced today he's going to join the Philadelphia 76ers, agreeing to a two-year, $8 million deal that also includes a player option. For James, this would be his 24th season and his fourth different team in the NBA. Baseball tonight, Cleveland Guardians begin a weekend series in St. Petersburg against the Tampa Bay Rays. Joey Cantillo to pitch for the Guardians, who are a game and a half out of first in the AL Central. Shane McClanahan pitching for the Rays, who lead the American League East. The Cincinnati Reds will begin a series in St. Louis against the Cardinals tonight. Red Lauder to pitch for the Reds, who won two in a row. Dustin May will be on the mound for St. Louis. It's been learned the CBS analyst and former Dallas Cowboys quarterback Tony Romo was charged last night with suspicion of OVI last night in his home state of Wisconsin. Golf's second round of the 3M Open in Blaine, Minnesota. Michael Kim with a 59 today, the 15th golfer ever to card a 59 on the tour. Got him to 14 under through two rounds, three strokes better than Ben Coles. Jenny Shin at 10 under leads the second round of the Women's Scottish Open. And at the Senior Open in Scotland, Jerry Kelly and Cameron Piercy have the lead at minus six. Meanwhile, from the NHL, the Columbus Blue Jackets for the second straight day avoid salary arbitration with one of their key players as they sign forward Cole Sillinger to a three-year contract worth just under $14 million. The five-year veteran Sillinger is coming off a career-best tying at season of 33 points. This is the Ohio News Network.
8: Your Skynet overnight forecast will have clear skies with a low of 59 degrees with light winds. For Saturday, it'll be sunny with a high of 82. Calm winds once again. Saturday night, mostly clear with a low 65. A slight chance for some showers and thunderstorms in the afternoon on Sunday. Otherwise, mostly sunny with a high near 87 degrees. Monday, more of the same, possibility of showers and a high 90. For Skynet weather, I'm Max Crenshaw, ESPN Radio 1430 AM and 105.7 FM.
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1: Your Skynet overnight forecast. We'll have clear skies with a low of 59 degrees with light winds. For Saturday, it'll be sunny with a high of 82. Calm winds once again. Saturday night, mostly clear with a low 65. Slight chance for some showers and thunderstorms in the afternoon on Sunday. Otherwise, mostly sunny with a high near 87 degrees. Monday, more of the same, possibility of showers and a high 90. For Skynet weather, I'm Max Crenshaw, ESPN Radio 1430 AM and 105.7 FM.
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0: 41 years old, LeBron still drives a level of interest in that way. What he also drives are expectations. So is it championship or bust for Philly?
1: Has to be. I mean, they haven't been able to get out of the second round. And when they beat the Boston Celtics this year and got to swept in the second round, at the end of it was, now what? It's Joel Embiid. It's Paul George. It's the same story we've been getting for the last couple of years. No anticipation. When you get Jaylen Brown, an MVP of the finals, that instantly gave them cred. And I don't know if they were the favorite, but it gave them the cred to say, all right, we've got a championship-level player that has really been lacking here. You add LeBron James to that mix as well. If they do not get out of the second round, LeBron's going to find out what it's like to play in Philadelphia when the fans turn on you. But right now, championship aspirations, he's going to be loving it. They're going to be loving him. We'll see how this thing ends.
0: Well, as a Philly area guy myself, South Jersey native, I know how the Philadelphia sports scene works, right? It's always Eagles top, front, and center. Then after that, between the Sixers and the Phillies, whichever one is hot at the moment, they're typically number two, and then it goes down from there. But with LeBron in the fold, he just takes over a sports market. So will the Sixers be the team in Philly? Mike Gill of 97.3 ESPN South Jersey explains.
1: You know, no one will beat the Eagles. Eagles are number one by far. The Phillies have jumped up to number two big time. The Sixers had a run from 18 to about 21-ish, the Ben Simmons, Joel era. Then they kind of fell off to about apathy the last year or two. That win last year gave them a week. They're going to have to go out there and prove more that they can be a legit contender to make that jump back to where they were. But for at least the summer, July, to get Sixers conversation because of that move, it feels like they can make a push. If they can translate that to the court, this is a basketball town. Believe me, it is a hoop town, but the apathy has been tough the last couple of years because of the injuries. That, at least for one summer day, feels like it took a push to the side.
0: Well, the Sixers have not reached the conference finals since 2001, the year Iverson had to step over Lou in the NBA Finals game one against the Lakers. It's the third active longest drought without a conference finals appearance. SportsCenter All Night, Chris Lewis here on ESPN Radio. Longtime Royals catcher Sal Perez tallies another Kansas City record.
2: I'll give this.
3: And the pitch. Swing and a ball well hit. Left field, way back and gone. He's done it. Salvador Perez, number 318 in his career. He's now the Royals franchise leader in home runs.
0: That on 96.5, the Fan, in a 3-2 Royals win. And yes, 318 career home runs, breaking a tie with George Brett for the most in Royals history. He's one of two primary catchers to currently hold the franchise's home run record. The other is Johnny Bench with the Reds, 389 of those long balls. Sal Perez, Royals TV after.
4: What an unbelievable career. Not done yet, by the way. I understand that. But 318 home runs. I've never seen anything like this before with all of one guy's teammates behind you. I know what you mean to them. What have they and all of your teammates from back in 2011 or even the minor leagues, what have they meant to you?
5: Oh, Allah. It's not my family, my brother. Thank you. Thank you for the support. Thank you to be with me every day, you know, to support me in my tough situation, my tough time. They always believe in me.
4: It's been such a long journey. When you look back to making your debut in Tampa, in St. Petersburg, all those foul pop-ups, the caught stealings, what did you want to do back then?
5: Just having fun, play hard, play long as I can in big league. You know, thinking to make it to the big league when I was in minor league. You know, so I never think I was going to make a 318 homer, you know.
4: Rex wanted to ask you, and I'll ask you now. I think we know the answer. What was the bigger home run or the bigger moment? The wild card or this. It's two totally different moments, and this one comes in a win, but I don't know. What do you think?
5: I still stay in the wild card. You know, that make us to keep going to almost win the World Series in 2014, but we did it in 15.
4: All right, a couple more, and we'll let you go, and then you guys can all go celebrate, too. That first home run came right here.
5: They want to go in.
4: I know they want to go. What do you think about that? First one in Detroit, last one in Detroit.
5: Unbelievable. I just try to do my job every day, try to help my team to win. And that's a very special moment today.
4: All right, last thing, real quick. What do you want to say? Hold on, we got to talk to the fans. Last one. I know you already thanked George Brett. You thanked your mom, the people that are closest to you. What about all the people in Kansas City that have been wearing 13 jerseys and that have loved Salvador Perez? Even a guy like Carter Jensen grew up loving Salvador Perez. What do you want to say to all the fans?
5: Thank you for the support. God bless you guys. I really love you guys. Kansas City, my second home.
0: There you go. Sal Perez. Remember the guy who started his professional career, at least one of his early spots, was the Idaho Falls Chuckers as a rookie affiliate with the Kansas City Royals. And now he's the franchise leader in home runs as a catcher. Sal Perez with Royals TV after. Rays beat the Guardians 3-0. Cardinals also shut out the Reds 7-0. Speaking of shutouts, Cubs blank the Pirates 11-0. It was the Astros 4, White Sox 1, and just in a day full of shutouts, it was the Twins 2 and the Athletics nothing. Coming up next, how LeBron taking the minimum helps with team building. This is SportsCenter All Night on ESPN Radio.
2: 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Now that LeBron is a member of the Philadelphia 76ers, will his stint in Philly equal his one in L.A. or actually surpass it? We'll discuss Monday, 6 a.m. Eastern on Unsportsmanlike.
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7: Good afternoon, this is Paul Keels. The wait is over. We know where LeBron James is headed. He announced today he's going to join the Philadelphia 76ers, agreeing to a two-year, $8 million deal that also includes a player option. For James, this would be his 24th season and his fourth different team in the NBA. Baseball tonight, Cleveland Guardians begin a weekend series in St. Petersburg against the Tampa Bay Rays. Joey Cantillo to pitch for the Guardians. We're a game and a half out of first in the AL Central. Shane McClanahan pitching for the Rays, who lead the American League East. The Cincinnati Reds will begin a series in St. Louis against the Cardinals tonight. Red Lauder to pitch for the Reds, who won two in a row. Dustin May will be on the mound for St. Louis. It's been learned the CBS analyst and former Dallas Cowboys quarterback Tony Romo was charged last night with suspicion of OVI last night in his home state of Wisconsin. Golf's second round of the 3M Open in Blaine, Minnesota. Michael Kim with a 59 today, the 15th golfer ever to card a 59 on the tour. Got him to 14 under through two rounds, three strokes better than Ben Coles. Jenny Shin at 10 under leads the second round of the Women's Scottish Open. And at the Senior Open in Scotland, Jerry Kelly and Cameron Piercy have the lead at -6. Meanwhile, from the NHL, the Columbus Blue Jackets for the second straight day avoid salary arbitration with one of their key players as they sign forward Cole Sillinger to a three-year contract worth just under $14 million. The five-year veteran Sillinger is coming off a career best tying at season of 33 points. This is the Ohio News Network.
8: Your Skynet overnight forecast. We'll have clear skies with a low of 59 degrees with light winds. For Saturday, it'll be sunny with a high of 82. Calm winds once again. Saturday night, mostly clear with a low 65. A slight chance for some showers and thunderstorms in the afternoon on Sunday. Otherwise, mostly sunny with a high near 87 degrees. Monday, more of the same, possibility of showers and a high 90. For Skynet weather, I'm Max Crenshaw, ESPN Radio 1430 AM and 105.7 FM.
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6: Young or old, black or white, or anything in between. 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

0: that has really been lacking here. You add LeBron James to that mix as well. If they do not get out of the second round, LeBron's going to find out what it's like to play in Philadelphia when the fans turn on you. But right now, championship aspirations, he's going to be loving it. They're going to be loving him. We'll see how this thing ends.
1: Well, as a Philly area guy myself, South Jersey native, I know how the Philadelphia sports scene works, right? It's always Eagles top, front, and center. Then after that, between the Sixers and the Phillies, whichever one is hot at the moment, they're typically number two, and then it goes down from there. But with LeBron in the fold, he just takes over a sports market. So will the Sixers be the team in Philly? Mike Gill of 97.3 ESPN South Jersey explains.
0: You know, no one will beat the Eagles. Eagles are number one by far. The Phillies have jumped up to number two big time. The Sixers had a run from 18 to about 21-ish, the Ben Simmons, Joel era. Then they kind of fell off to about apathy the last year or two. That win last year gave them a week. They're going to have to go out there and prove more that they can be a legit contender to make that jump back to where they were. But for at least the summer, July, to get Sixers conversation because of that move, it feels like they can make a push. If they can translate that to the court, this is a basketball town. Believe me, it is a hoop town, but the apathy has been tough the last couple of years because of the injuries. That, at least for one summer day, feels like it took a push to the side.
1: Well, the Sixers have not reached the conference finals since 2001, the year Iverson had to step over Lou in the NBA Finals game one against the Lakers. It's the third active longest drought without a conference finals appearance. SportsCenter All Night, Chris Lewis here on ESPN Radio. Longtime Royals catcher Sal Perez tallies another Kansas City record.
2: And the pitch, swing, and a ball will hit. Left field, way back, and gone! He's done it! Salvador Perez, number 318 in his career. He's now the Royals franchise leader in home runs.
1: That on 96.5, the Fan, in a 3-2 Royals win. And yes, 318 career home runs, breaking a tie with George Brett for the most in Royals history. He's one of two primary catchers that currently hold the franchise's home run record. The other is Johnny Bench with the Reds, 389 of those long balls. Sal Perez, Royals TV after.
3: What an unbelievable career. Not done yet, by the way. I understand that. But 318 home runs. I've never seen anything like this before with all of one guy's teammates behind you. I know what you mean to them. What have they and all of your teammates from back in 2011 or even the minor leagues, what have they meant to you?
4: Oh, Allah. It's not my family, my brother. Thank you. Thank you for the support. Thank you to be with me every day, you know, to support me in my tough situation, my tough time. They always believe in me.
3: It's been such a long journey. When you look back to making your debut in Tampa, in St. Petersburg, all those foul pop-ups, the caught stealings, what did you want to do back then?
4: Just having fun, play hard, play long as I can in big league. You know, thinking to make it to the big league when I was in minor league. You know, so I never think I was going to make a 318 homer, you know.
3: Rex wanted to ask you, and I'll ask you now. I think we know the answer. What was the bigger home run or the bigger moment? The wild card or this? It's two totally different moments, and this one comes in a win, but I don't know. What do you think?
4: I still stay with the wild card. You know, that made us to keep going to almost win the World Series in 2014, but we did it in 15.
3: All right, a couple more, and we'll let you go, and then you guys can all go celebrate, too. That first home run came right here.
5: They want to go in.
3: I know they want to go. What do you think about that? First one in Detroit, last one in Detroit.
4: Unbelievable. I just try to do my job every day, try to help my team to win. And that's a very special moment today.
3: All right, last thing, real quick. What do you want to say? Hold on, we got to talk to the fans. Last one. I know you already thanked George Brett. You've thanked your mom, the people that are closest to you. What about all the people in Kansas City that have been wearing 13 jerseys and that have loved Salvador Perez? Even a guy like Carter Jensen grew up loving Salvador Perez. What do you want to say to all the fans?
4: Thank you for the support. God bless you guys. I really love you guys. Kansas City, my second home.
1: There you go. Sal Perez. Remember the guy who started his professional career, at least one of his early spots, was the Idaho Falls Chuckers as a rookie affiliate with the Kansas City Royals. And now he's the franchise leader in home runs as a catcher. Sal Perez with Royals TV after. Rays beat the Guardians 3-0. Cardinals also shut out the Reds 7-0. Speaking of shutouts, Cubs blank the Pirates 11-0. It was the Astros 4, White Sox 1, and just in a day full of shutouts, it was the Twins 2 and the Athletics nothing. Coming up next, how LeBron taking the minimum helps with team building. 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
9: Good afternoon, this is Paul Keels. The wait is over. We know where LeBron James is headed. He announced today he's going to join the Philadelphia 76ers, agreeing to a two-year, $8 million deal that also includes a player option. For James, this would be his 24th season and his fourth different team in the NBA. Baseball tonight, Cleveland Guardians begin a weekend series in St. Petersburg against the Tampa Bay Rays. Joey Cantillo to pitch for the Guardians. We're a game and a half out of first in the AL Central. Shane McClanahan pitching for the Rays, who lead the American League East. The Cincinnati Reds will begin a series in St. Louis against the Cardinals tonight. Red Lauder to pitch for the Reds, who won two in a row. Dustin May will be on the mound for St. Louis. It's been learned the CBS analyst and former Dallas Cowboys quarterback Tony Romo was charged last night with suspicion of OVI last night in his home state of Wisconsin. Golf's second round of the 3M Open in Blaine, Minnesota. Michael Kim with a 59 today, the 15th golfer ever to card a 59 on the tour. Got him to 14 under through two rounds, three strokes better than Ben Coles. Jenny Shin at 10 under leads the second round of the Women's Scottish Open. And at the Senior Open in Scotland, Jerry Kelly and Cameron Piercy have the lead at -6. Meanwhile, from the NHL, the Columbus Blue Jackets for the second straight day avoid salary arbitration with one of their key players as they sign forward Cole Sillinger to a three-year contract worth just under $14 million. The five-year veteran Sillinger is coming off a career best tying at season of 33 points. This is the Ohio News Network.
10: Your Skynet overnight forecast. We'll have clear skies with a low of 59 degrees with light winds. For Saturday, it'll be sunny with a high of 82. Calm winds once again. Saturday night, mostly clear with a low 65. Slight chance for some showers and thunderstorms in the afternoon on Sunday. Otherwise, mostly sunny with a high near 87 degrees. Monday, more of the same, possibility of showers and a high 90. For Skynet weather, I'm Max Crenshaw, ESPN Radio 1430 AM and 105.7 FM.
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0: Sixers and the Phillies, whichever one is hot at the moment. They're typically number two, and then it goes down from there. But with LeBron in the fold, he just takes over a sports market. So will the Sixers be the team in Philly? Mike Gill of 97.3 ESPN South Jersey explains.
1: You know, no one will beat the Eagles. Eagles are number one by far. The Phillies have jumped up to number two big time. The Sixers had a run from 18 to about 21-ish, the Ben Simmons, Joel era. Then they kind of fell off to about apathy the last year or two. That win last year gave them a week. They're going to have to go out there and prove more that they can be a legit contender to make that jump back to where they were. But for at least the summer, July, to get Sixers conversation because of that move, it feels like they can make a push. If they can translate that to the court, this is a basketball town. Believe me, it is a hoop town, but the apathy has been tough the last couple of years because of the injuries. That, at least for one summer day, feels like it took a push to the side.
0: Well, the Sixers have not reached the conference final since 2001, the year Iverson had to step over Lou in the NBA Finals, game one against the Lakers. It's the third active longest drought without a conference finals appearance. SportsCenter All Night, Chris Lewis here on ESPN Radio. Longtime Royals catcher Sal Perez tallies another Kansas City record.
2: And the pitch, swing, and a ball well hit. Left field, way back, and gone! He's done it! Salvador Perez, number 318 in his career. He's now the Royals franchise leader in home runs.
0: That on 96.5, the Fan, in a 3-2 Royals win. And yes, 318 career home runs, breaking a tie with George Brett for the most in Royals history. He's one of two primary catchers to currently hold the franchise's home run record. The other is Johnny Bench with the Reds, 389 of those long balls. Sal Perez, Royals TV after.
3: What an unbelievable career. Not done yet, by the way. I understand that. But 318 home runs. I've never seen anything like this before with all of one guy's teammates behind you. I know what you mean to them. What have they and all of your teammates from back in 2011 or even the minor leagues, what have they meant to you?
4: Oh, Allah. It's not my family, my brother. Thank you. Thank you for the support. Thank you to be with me every day, you know, to support me in my tough situation, my tough time. They always believe in me.
3: It's been such a long journey. When you look back to making your debut in Tampa, in St. Petersburg, all those foul pop-ups, the caught stealings, what did you want to do back then?
4: Just having fun, play hard, play long as I can in big league. You know, thinking to make it to the big league when I was in minor league. You know, so I never think I was going to make a 318 homer, you know.
3: Rex wanted to ask you, and I'll ask you now. I think we know the answer. What was the bigger home run or the bigger moment? The wild card or this? It's two totally different moments, and this one comes in a win, but I don't know. What do you think?
4: I still stay with the wild card. You know, that made us to keep going to almost win the World Series in 2014, but we did it in 15.
3: All right, a couple more, and we'll let you go, and then you guys can all go celebrate, too. That first home run came right here.
4: They want to go in.
3: I know they want to go. What do you think about that? First one in Detroit, last one in Detroit.
4: Unbelievable. I just try to do my job every day, try to help my team to win. And a very special moment today.
3: All right, last thing, real quick. What do you want to say? Hold on, we got to talk to the fans. Last one. I know you already thanked George Brett. You thanked your mom, the people that are closest to you. What about all the people in Kansas City that have been wearing 13 jerseys and that have loved Salvador Perez? Even a guy like Carter Jensen grew up loving Salvador Perez. What do you want to say to all the fans?
4: Thank you for the support. God bless you guys. I really love you guys. Kansas City, my second home.
0: There you go. Sal Perez. Remember the guy who started his professional career, at least one of his early spots, was the Idaho Falls Chuckers as a rookie affiliate with the Kansas City Royals. And now he's the franchise leader in home runs as a catcher. Sal Perez with Royals TV after. Rays beat the Guardians 3-0. Cardinals also shut out the Reds 7-0. Speaking of shutouts, Cubs blanked the Pirates 11-0. It was the Astros 4, White Sox 1, and just in a day full of shutouts, it was the Twins 2 and the Athletics nothing. Coming up next, how LeBron taking the minimum helps with team building. 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
10: Good afternoon. This is Paul Keels. The wait is over. We know where LeBron James is headed. He announced today he's going to join the Philadelphia 76ers, agreeing to a 2-year, $8 million deal that also includes a player option. For James, this would be his 24th season and his fourth different team in the NBA. Baseball tonight, Cleveland Guardians begin a weekend series in St. Petersburg against the Tampa Bay Rays. Joey Cantillo to pitch for the Guardians, who are a game and a half out of first in the AL Central. Shane McClanahan pitching for the Rays, who lead the American League East. The Cincinnati Reds will begin a series in St. Louis against the Cardinals tonight. Red Lauder to pitch for the Reds, who won two in a row. Dustin May will be on the mound for St. Louis. It's been learned the CBS analyst and former Dallas Cowboys quarterback Tony Romo was charged last night with suspicion of OVI last night in his home state of Wisconsin. Golf's second round of the 3M Open in Blaine, Minnesota. Michael Kim with a 59 today, the 15th golfer ever to card a 59 on the tour. Got him to 14 under through two rounds, three strokes better than Ben Coles. Jenny Shin at 10 under leads the second round of the Women's Scottish Open. And at the Senior Open in Scotland, Jerry Kelly and Cameron Piercy have the lead at minus 6. Meanwhile, from the NHL, the Columbus Blue Jackets for the second straight day avoid salary arbitration with one of their key players as they sign forward Cole Sillinger to a 3-year contract. We're just under $14 million. The 5-year veteran Sillinger is coming off a career best tying at season of 33 points. This is the Ohio News Network.
11: Your Skynet overnight forecast will have clear skies with a low of 59 degrees with light winds. For Saturday, it'll be sunny with a high of 82. Calm winds once again. Saturday night, mostly clear with a low 65. A slight chance for some showers and thunderstorms in the afternoon on Sunday. Otherwise, mostly sunny with a high near 87 degrees. Monday, more of the same, possibility of showers and a high 90. For Skynet weather, I'm Max Crenshaw, ESPN Radio 1430 AM and 105.7 FM.
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5: Good afternoon, this is Paul Keels. The wait is over. We know where LeBron James is headed. He announced today he's going to join the Philadelphia 76ers, agreeing to a two-year, $8 million deal that also includes a player option. For James, this would be his 24th season and his fourth different team in the NBA. Baseball tonight, Cleveland Guardians begin a weekend series in St. Petersburg against the Tampa Bay Rays. Joey Cantillo to pitch for the Guardians. We're a game and a half out of first in the AL Central. Shane McClanahan pitching for the Rays, who lead the American League East. The Cincinnati Reds will begin a series in St. Louis against the Cardinals tonight. Red Lauder to pitch for the Reds, who've won two in a row. Dustin May will be on the mound for St. Louis. It's been learned the CBS analyst and former Dallas Cowboys quarterback Tony Romo was charged last night with suspicion of OVI last night in his home state of Wisconsin. Golf's second round of the 3M Open in Blaine, Minnesota. Michael Kim with a 59 today, the 15th golfer ever to card a 59 on the tour. Got him to 14 under through two rounds, three strokes better than Ben Coles. Jenny Shin at 10 under leads the second round of the Women's Scottish Open. And at the Senior Open in Scotland, Jerry Kelly and Cameron Piercy have the lead at minus six. Meanwhile, from the NHL, the Columbus Blue Jackets for the second straight day avoid salary arbitration with one of their key players as they sign forward Cole Sillinger to a three-year contract worth just under $14 million. The five-year veteran Sillinger is coming off a career-best tying at season of 33 points. This is the Ohio News Network.
6: Your Skynet overnight forecast. We'll have clear skies with a low of 59 degrees with light winds. For Saturday, it'll be sunny with a high of 82. Calm winds once again. Saturday night, mostly clear with a low 65. A slight chance for some showers and thunderstorms in the afternoon on Sunday. Otherwise, mostly sunny with a high near 87 degrees. Monday, more of the same, possibility of showers and a high 90. For Skynet weather, I'm Max Crenshaw, ESPN Radio 1430 AM and 105.7 FM.
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11: Well done.
10: Somebody said real ain't you. I don't know. I don't know. That's what somebody said.
15: That's what I said, Shannon, too. Real ain't you. There ain't no other one. Come
11: Shannon,
15: on now.
11: Shannon, don't be cheeky. Don't be starting nothing. Shannon, don't start nothing. HD, don't add to it. There won't be anything. We have all the Howard University grads calling the show, and there's going to be like a HBCU fight on Freddie and Harry. Let's try to keep things as very civil as to a minimal level as far as that goes. So today's topic du jour.
15: Uh-oh.
11: AC's already afraid. With the selection committee brought to you by SoFi, get your money right. What are the top movie theater food / snacks? Yes, it's about to get ugly and messy in here from the jump. So we got the Four Horsemen, we got the Road of Fellows and Fellowettes, we got Christine Lee, our sports and anchor goddess. She's going to be the tiebreaker. And
10: so one more thing, Shannon. About this, Freddie, real right, quick, like before we get into the list, right?
11: Speaking of an HBCU grad, Shannon Benn,
10: two times over, Elizabeth City State and Norfolk State representing.
11: See, there we go.
10: On the big hubbub and everything, the Odyssey, right?
11: $264 million breaking, made right? this weekend.
10: So the big thing with that was like, how should we view it? Should we do it in IMAX, you would do it regular, so it's like been a big thing, whatever. Before we get into the selection committee, Fred, do you have like a movie viewing, like what's your preference when you're going to see a movie?
11: As long as I have somebody with bad breath or snoring next to me, I'm good. Doesn't matter. I don't care if it's inside, outside a drive-in movie theater, as long as your B.O. is not B.O., out of your mouth or from your body, or you're not snoring like you just didn't have any kind of sleep for 20 years, I'm good wherever I can watch a movie.
15: All right, so don't call me bougie, ladies and gentlemen, but
11: we're about to call you bougie.
15: I don't like people around me, nor my family, when we're watching movies. So if it's four of us going to watch a movie, I'm buying 6 or 7 tickets. So no one can sit on the sides of me, my wife, my son, or my daughter. If it's just me and my wife, then I'm buying 4 tickets. So no one can sit on the two sides of me and my wife as well, too. Now, also, when it comes to the seats... Or my daughter. If it's just me and my wife, then I'm buying 4 tickets. So no one can sit on the two sides of me and my wife as well, too. Now, also, when it comes to the seats, I didn't got bougie. I like for my legs to be lifted. I like for my

0: and had to step over Lou in the NBA Finals game one against the Lakers. It's the third active longest drought without a conference finals appearance. SportsCenter All Night, Chris Lewis here on ESPN Radio. Longtime Royals catcher Sal Perez tallies another Kansas City record.
1: And the pitch. Swing and a ball will hit. Left field, way back and gone. He's done it. Salvador Perez, number 318 in his career. He's now the Royals franchise leader in home runs.
0: That on 96.5 The Fan in a 3-2 Royals win. And yes, 318 career home runs, breaking a tie with George Brett for the most in Royals history. He's one of two primary catchers to currently hold the franchise's home run record. The other is Johnny Bench with the Reds, 389 of those long balls. Sal Perez, Royals TV after.
2: What an unbelievable career. Not done yet, by the way. I understand that. But 318 home runs. I've never seen anything like this before with all of one guy's teammates behind you. I know what you mean to them. What have they and all of your teammates from back in 2011 or even the minor leagues, what have they meant to you?
3: Oh, Allah. It's not my family, my brother. Thank you. Thank you for your support. Thank you to be with me every day, you know, to support me in my tough situation, my tough time. They always believe in me.
2: It's been such a long journey. When you look back to making your debut in Tampa, in St. Petersburg, all those foul pop-ups, the caught stealings, what did you want to do back then?
3: Just having fun, play hard, play long as I can in big league. You know, thinking to make it to the big league when I was in minor league. You know, so I never think I was going to make a 318 homer, you know.
2: Rex wanted to ask you, and I'll ask you now. I think we know the answer. What was the bigger home run or the bigger moment? The wild card or this? It's two totally different moments, and this one comes in a win, but I don't know. What do you think?
3: I still stay with the wild card. You know, that made us to keep going to almost win the World Series in 2014, but we did it in 15.
2: All right, a couple more, and we'll let you go, and then you guys can all go celebrate, too. That first home run came right here.
4: They want to go in.
2: I know they want to go. What do you think about that? First one in Detroit, last one in Detroit.
3: Unbelievable. I just try to do my job every day, try to help my team to win. And a very special moment today.
2: All right, last thing, real quick. What do you want to say? Hold on, we got to talk to the fans. Last one. I know you already thanked George Brett. You thanked your mom, the people that are closest to you. What about all the people in Kansas City that have been wearing 13 jerseys and that have loved Salvador Perez? Even a guy like Carter Jensen grew up loving Salvador Perez. What do you want to say to all the fans?
3: Thank you for the support. God bless you guys. I really love you guys. Kansas City, my second home.
0: There you go, Sal Perez. Remember the guy who started his professional career, at least one of his early spots, was the Idaho Falls Chuckers as a rookie affiliate with the Kansas City Royals. And now he's the franchise leader in home runs as a catcher. Sal Perez with Royals TV after. Rays beat the Guardians 3-0. Cardinals also shut out the Reds 7-0. Speaking of shutouts, Cubs blanked the Pirates 11-0. It was the Astros 4, White Sox 1. And just in a day full of shutouts, it was the Twins 2 and the Athletics nothing. Coming up next, how LeBron taking the minimum helps with team building. 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
6: Good afternoon. This is Paul Keels. The wait is over. We know where LeBron James is headed. He announced today he's going to join the Philadelphia 76ers, agreeing to a two-year, $8 million deal that also includes a player option. For James, this would be his 24th season and his fourth different team in the NBA. Baseball tonight, Cleveland Guardians begin a weekend series in St. Petersburg against the Tampa Bay Rays. Joey Cantillo to pitch for the Guardians. We're a game and a half out of first in the AL Central. Shane McClanahan pitching for the Rays, who lead the American League East. The Cincinnati Reds will begin a series in St. Louis against the Cardinals tonight. Red Lauder to pitch for the Reds, who won two in a row. Dustin May will be on the mound for St. Louis. It's been learned the CBS analyst and former Dallas Cowboys quarterback Tony Romo was charged last night with suspicion of OVI last night in his home state of Wisconsin. Golf's second round of the 3M Open in Blaine, Minnesota. Michael Kim with a 59 today, the 15th golfer ever to card a 59 on the tour. Got him to 14 under through two rounds, three strokes better than Ben Coles. Jenny Shin at 10 under leads the second round of the Women's Scottish Open. And at the Senior Open in Scotland, Jerry Kelly and Cameron Piercy have the lead at minus six. Meanwhile, from the NHL, the Columbus Blue Jackets for the second straight day avoid salary arbitration with one of their key players as they sign forward Cole Sillinger to a three-year contract worth just under $14 million. The five-year veteran Sillinger is coming off a career-best tying at season of 33 points. This is the Ohio News Network.
7: Your Skynet overnight forecast. We'll have clear skies with a low of 59 degrees with light winds. For Saturday, it'll be sunny with a high of 82. Calm winds once again. Saturday night, mostly clear with a low 65. A slight chance for some showers and thunderstorms in the afternoon on Sunday. Otherwise, mostly sunny with a high near 87 degrees. Monday, more of the same, possibility of showers and a high 90. For Skynet weather, I'm Max Crenshaw, ESPN Radio 1430 AM and 105.7 FM.
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0: 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He's now the Royals franchise leader in home runs.
1: That on 96.5 The Fan in a 3-2 Royals win. And yes, 318 career home runs, breaking a tie with George Brett for the most in Royals history. He's one of two primary catchers that currently hold the franchise's home run record. The other is Johnny Bench with the Reds, 389 of those long balls. Sal Perez, Royals TV after.
2: What an unbelievable career. Not done yet, by the way. I understand that. But 318 home runs. I've never seen anything like this before with all of one guy's teammates behind you. I know what you mean to them. What have they and all of your teammates from back in 2011 or even the minor leagues, what have they meant to you?
3: Oh, Allah. It's not my family, my brother. Thank you. Thank you for the support. Thank you to be with me every day, you know, to support me in my tough situation, my tough time. They always believe in me.
2: It's been such a long journey. When you look back to making your debut in Tampa, in St. Petersburg, all those foul pop-ups, the caught stealings, what did you want to do back then?
3: Just having fun, play hard, play long as I can in big league. You know, thinking to make it to the big league when I was in minor league. You know, so I never think I was going to make a 318 homer, you know.
2: Rex wanted to ask you, and I'll ask you now. I think we know the answer. What was the bigger home run or the bigger moment, the wild card or this? It's two totally different moments, and this one comes in a win, but I don't know. What do you think?
3: I still stay with the wild card. You know, that made us to keep going to almost win the World Series in 2014, but we did it in 15.
2: All right, a couple more, and we'll let you go, and then you guys can all go celebrate, too. That first home run came right here.
4: They want to go in.
2: I know they want to go. What do you think about that? First one in Detroit, last one in Detroit.
3: Unbelievable. I just try to do my job every day, try to help my team to win. And that's a very special moment today.
2: All right, last thing, real quick. What do you want to say? Hold on, we got to talk to the fans. Last one. I know you already thanked George Brett. You thanked your mom, the people that are closest to you. What about all the people in Kansas City that have been wearing 13 jerseys and that have loved Salvador Perez? Even a guy like Carter Jensen grew up loving Salvador Perez. What do you want to say to all the fans?
3: Thank you for the support. God bless you guys. I really love you guys. Kansas City, my second home.
1: There you go. Sal Perez. Remember the guy who started his professional career, at least one of his early spots, was the Idaho Falls Chuckers as a rookie affiliate with the Kansas City Royals. And now he's the franchise leader in home runs as a catcher. Sal Perez with Royals TV after. Rays beat the Guardians 3-0. Cardinals also shut out the Reds 7-0. Speaking of shutouts, Cubs blank the Pirates 11-0. It was the Astros 4, White Sox 1, and just in a day full of shutouts, it was the Twins 2 and the Athletics nothing. Coming up next, how LeBron taking the minimum helps with team building. 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
10: Good afternoon, this is Paul Keels. The wait is over. We know where LeBron James is headed. He announced today he's going to join the Philadelphia 76ers, agreeing to a two-year, $8 million deal that also includes a player option. For James, this would be his 24th season and his fourth different team. in the NBA. Baseball tonight, Cleveland Guardians begin a weekend series in St. Petersburg against the Tampa Bay Rays. Joey Cantillo to pitch for the Guardians. We're a game and a half out of first in the AL Central. Shane McClanahan pitching for the Rays, who lead the American League East. The Cincinnati Reds will begin a series in St. Louis against the Cardinals tonight. Red Lauder to pitch for the Reds, who've won two in a row. Dustin May will be on the mound for St. Louis. It's been learned the CBS analyst and former Dallas Cowboys quarterback Tony Romo was charged last night with suspicion of OVI last night in his home state of Wisconsin. Golf's second round of the 3M Open in Blaine, Minnesota. Michael Kim with a 59 today, the 15th golfer ever to card a 59 on the tour. Got him to 14 under through two rounds, three strokes better than Ben Coles. Jenny Shin at 10 under leads the second round of the Women's Scottish Open. And at the Senior Open in Scotland, Jerry Kelly and Cameron Piercy have the lead at minus six. Meanwhile, from the NHL, the Columbus Blue Jackets for the second straight day avoid salary arbitration with one of their key players as they sign forward Cole Sillinger to a three-year contract worth just under $14 million. The five-year veteran Sillinger is coming off a career-best tying at season of 33 points. This is the Ohio News Network.
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13: Your Skynet overnight forecast. We'll have clear skies with a low of 59 degrees with light winds. For Saturday, it'll be sunny with a high of 82. Calm winds once again. Saturday night, mostly clear with a low 65. Slight chance for some showers and thunderstorms in the afternoon on Sunday. Otherwise, mostly sunny with a high near 87 degrees. Monday, more of the same, possibility of showers and a high 90. For Skynet weather, I'm Max Crenshaw, ESPN Radio 1430 AM and 105.7 FM.
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0: That they spit. But to say that it's national championship or bust, I don't know if you can say that around any team in college football right now.
1: You can't, but the optics of being right there. Ole Miss was one game away from making it to the national title game when they lost to Miami in the Fiesta Bowl. To be in that position, and I know that, he was not coaching in that game, but that was still your team. So the expectation is you had it that good. You had three straight seasons of 10-plus wins. You got to do that at LSU. Now, how soon that happens is where you can have some disagreement, because this is a year where you look at the rest of the SEC. You look at Georgia. You look at Texas. Heck, you can even throw Alabama into the mix because, you know, they're going to keep giving Kalen DeBoer all these contract extensions no matter what happens. Eventually, you expect that to pay off in a natty, but LSU, year one under Lane, I don't know. I mean, heck, Ole Miss is probably a better team than LSU this year.
0: I think it's close because of Trinidad Chambliss at the quarterback position. We don't know what Sam Levitt's going to bring to LSU if he's going to be 100% healthy. But I want to spin it in a different direction because we talked about LeBron James earlier going to Philadelphia. It is title or bust for Philadelphia. I don't know if it's that way for LSU. So who's got more pressure? LeBron to bring Philly a national championship or Lane Kiffin to bring a championship to LSU?
1: It's LeBron because of the time. He's got 2 years on this contract, 2 years in the player option. He can't play forever. He's looking for season 25. He's going into season 24. Lane has a 7-year, $91 million contract agreement. He has time. He's going to look at it as, I got to set the culture here. I've got to build something the way that I built it at Ole Miss. And he knows that year one doesn't mean that he has to win a national championship based on that. But then the clock starts speeding up after year one. So for the short term, it's LeBron.
0: What is the failure? Like, what is LeBron's failure at Philly? Well, let's go for LeBron first. What is the failure?
1: Not making it to a conference final.
0: Making the Eastern Conference Finals. Yep.
1: I'm not going to discredit the Knicks. They are still there. They just won it.
0: Talked
1: about maybe not the best top to five players, you know, best starting five top to bottom, but damn, those guys play great together, and they just won their first championship in 53 years in New York. But if LeBron doesn't take that team to a conference final, bare minimum, that is a failure.
0: And I think if for Lane Kiffin, you don't bring them to LSU to a college football playoff, that will be looked at as a failure because of altogether the $100 million that they spent putting together this roster, both the roster and the coaching staff. All right, when we come up, how a cell phone almost created chaos there at SEC Media Days. And is it ever okay to bring a puppy to a press conference? That next. Courtney Cronin, Peter Burns, Best Week Ever on ESPN Radio.
2: 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Join us Monday, 6 a.m. Eastern for Unsportsmanlike. Now that LeBron is a member of the Philadelphia 76ers, will his stint in Philly equal his one in L.A. or actually surpass it? We'll discuss Monday, 6 a.m. Eastern on Unsportsmanlike.
3: You think a ticket for not wearing your seatbelt is the worst that could happen? A fine, an inconvenience, a little embarrassment. But then comes the crash. There are injuries, a hospital bed, the long road to recovery, the moments you'll miss. Suddenly, a ticket doesn't seem so bad. That ticket? That was nothing. Click it. Don't risk it. Paid for by NHTSA.
4: Good afternoon, this is Paul Keels. The wait is over. We know where LeBron James is headed. He announced today he's going to join the Philadelphia 76ers, agreeing to a 2-year, $8 million deal that also includes a player option. For James, this would be his 24th season and his fourth different team in the NBA. Baseball tonight, Cleveland Guardians begin a weekend series in St. Petersburg against the Tampa Bay Rays. Joey Cantillo to pitch for the Guardians. We're a game and a half out of first in the AL Central. Shane McClanahan pitching for the Rays, who lead the American League East. The Cincinnati Reds will begin a series in St. Louis against the Cardinals tonight. Red Lauder to pitch for the Reds, who won two in a row. Dustin May will be on the mound for St. Louis. It's been learned the CBS analyst and former Dallas Cowboys quarterback Tony Romo was charged last night with suspicion of OVI last night in his home state of Wisconsin. Golf's second round of the 3M Open in Blaine, Minnesota. Michael Kim with a 59 today, the 15th golfer ever to card a 59 on the tour. Got him to 14 under through two rounds, three strokes better than Ben Coles. Jenny Shin at 10 under leads the second round of the Women's Scottish Open. And at the Senior Open in Scotland, Jerry Kelly and Cameron Piercy have the lead at minus six. Meanwhile, from the NHL, the Columbus Blue Jackets for the second straight day avoid salary arbitration with one of their key players as they sign forward Cole Sillinger to a three-year contract worth just under $14 million. The five-year veteran Sillinger is coming off a career-best tying at season of 33 points. This is the Ohio News Network.
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6: Your Skynet overnight forecast will have clear skies with a low of 59 degrees with light winds. For Saturday, it'll be sunny with a high of 82. Calm winds once again. Saturday night, mostly clear with a low 65. Slight chance for some showers and thunderstorms in the afternoon on Sunday. Otherwise, mostly sunny with a high near 87 degrees. Monday, more of the same, possibility of showers and a high 90. For Skynet weather, I'm Max Crenshaw, ESPN Radio 1430 AM and 105.7 FM.
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0: Marty Cronin, Peter Burns, best week ever. ESPN Radio, always presented by Progressive Insurance. All right, CC, so the music theme we had was what? Fast Car. All right, and then what is this? Fall Out Boy?
1: Or
0: is this
1: All American Rejects, right?
0: What do we got, Rachel? We got All American Rejects.
2: It's All American Rejects. Move Along.
1: Moving Along. Fast Car.
0: Okay.
1: Things That Are in Motion. Maybe it's Rachel leaving us.
0: I feel like that would be too easy. Is it too easy? Is that the... Because, Rachel, this is your last...
2: It's just moving in general.
0: Moving in general.
2: Because we have LeBron moving to Philly or New York, wherever he chooses.
0: Okay.
2: Apparently. And then... We're moving all along here at ESPN Radio.
0: And that's what we're doing on this fine Sunday morning. You're graduating to a bigger and better show. We appreciate your time and having to do with the doldrums here of us. So you're on best week ever. But Mikey, you and I will be here forever.
3: You and me.
1: Stop kicking me off the show while I'm here.
0: I know.
1: Give me a little credit for getting music.
0: You know, have you ever dated anybody and realize that sooner or later you're going to get dumped, so you might as well dump them? You want to be the dumper versus the dumpee?
1: I've never dealt with that issue.
0: Never?
1: Not once.
0: Okay. Well, I'm just preparing myself for when I get the call from ESPN Radio. They're like, I'm sorry. Here it is. Here's your new co-host. Mikey will still be here, so let's do Rapid Fire Water Cooler.
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5: Well, one of the things that you could do, like, if you think you're going to get dumped, is always buy the girl a puppy. And that could be what Mike Vrabel did this week in his press conference. Brought a puppy to the press conference with the media. Now, the Patriots did have, like, their Adopt-a-Pet Day, but you guys have other thoughts about it.
0: I swear to God, I thought it was AI when I saw Mike Vrabel coming up to the Patriots press conference with, like, big smile and a dog. And I'm like, are you... Like, I almost... A, I thought it was AI. And then B, I kind of caught myself going, I don't hate the move. I get why you're doing it because it's kind of Teflon. Like, you either bring a puppy or a kid to a press conference at some point. Yeah, I mean, this is kind of how it started was with, I want to say Steph Curry back in the day, right? Remember Steph bringing his...
1: Curry when she was a toddler. During the first championship runs, had her at the podium, and she stole the show. And then everybody else started bringing their kids to the podium.
0: 2015, Steph and Riley, and she would like wave or like yawn at reporters and stuff like that. I felt like that was solid.
5: But the question is, can you ask Vrabel or Steph or whatever like a real in-depth question if they're holding a puppy or a child?
0: The kid part. Probably not. I think that's tougher, especially with everything in that whole story. The puppy part is probably the safest play, right? Because you're going to go viral. It'll be like, oh, look at this cute moment. Like people that aren't in the know of the tumultuous offseason that he's been a part of will look at it and go, oh, look. Literally, they'll go, oh, look, a puppy, like a shiny thing.
1: It's just such a bad diversion tactic. We all know what he's doing.
0: Is that a bad one? It works. Is it not?
1: It's shameless. And he's got to know that, too. It's the first day of their season, more or less. Like, training camp's opening. This is when all the players were reporting. He's there and he's got a puppy because he's trying to avoid any hard questions. Come on. We all know what he's doing.
0: How many times do you bring the puppy? Like, is this a reoccurring bit?
1: Thing.
0: Do you sign him to a full season long deal? This pup is it? I don't like Lane Kiffin had the dog, which I didn't even get fully understood if it was his dog or like a fake dog or faux dog. I mean, the dog was actually real. It was a human, or actually, it wasn't a human. Sorry, it was an actual.
1: It was
0: canine.
1: Breathing and living.
0: It was breathing and living. Yes.
1: No, you can do this one time. You shouldn't really do it at all. But as Mikey said, this was a part of their pet adoption event. The Patriots always do this during training camp. So I guess he felt it was appropriate to do it right then and there. But
0: you got to adopt a dog. You go full Herb Street now. You adopt the dog. It becomes part of your DNA. It's now on the sidelines. We have a PR blueprint here of how this works. The dog's going to get its own Instagram account. It will become a thing. And this will be the shiny part. Vrabel has to keep the dog. I don't think this is an option at this point. Next one, what do we got?
5: All right, well, another thing not to bring to a press conference is a phone that's turned on. And John Summerall at SEC Media Days got interrupted by somebody in their phone, if you listen to this.
6: How things were going to unfold. And you'd be kicked out of our team meeting. I, I swear. Like, you're lucky I'm not going to throw this freaking podium right now. Like, drives me crazy. I would say, who is that? But I'm not going to embarrass anybody. But no,
5: he really sounded mad, huh?
0: So it is one of those things where when you see it on social media or someone types it out, CC, people are going to lose their mind. Like John Summerall, somebody, you know, a phone accidentally went off. You don't try to be the football dude, right? He was clearly joking. You can even hear the people laughing about it. But he just comes across as a serious guy that has that runs with a whole hell of a lot of emotion. And I think, honestly, that's why Florida Gator fans are fired up that he replaced Billy Napier. I mean, like, when you'd watch Billy Napier on the sidelines, it felt literally like he was holding a puppy. Like, you couldn't tell if he was too happy or too sad, like, in the middle of the game. And Gator fans want that passion. And Summerall, I think, is going to give that passion.
1: You can. Like, I thought it was not real. Like, I didn't think it was a bit.
0: Oh, you thought he was really upset.
1: I really thought he was upset. I think, and our guy, Tom Crean, friend of the show, tweeted at him being like, come on, focus on something else other than this. And then Summerall announced on social media, he's like, it was a joke. I've been around coaches who that isn't a joke for. So Ben Johnson, about a month ago at OTAs, someone's phone started going off, and it was at the podium where our recorders were.
0: Yeah.
1: He was cool with it for a minute. He's like, oh, is somebody getting a call or whatever? Phone goes, like, silent. It happens again. He's like, does somebody want to come get this and so I can continue? So he was not kidding in that respect.
0: At their that coaches, point, mean, who here, though, continues to keep their phone on ring?
1: Like, again,
0: Mikey? I feel like Mikey might be a ringer. Mikey, you're a ringer, aren't you?
5: And okay. I constantly get crap for it.
0: That actually tracks. Rachel, I feel like, is a phone on silent.
2: Yeah, it's on silent unless I'm somewhere where I need my phone. Like, I know it's going to go off.
5: How do you know when you get a text if it's on silent?
1: It vibrates.
0: It vibrates at that point.
2: Oh, no, mine's on, like, silent.
0: Oh, you're like, you just...
1: She's on D&D.
2: No, it's just on silent. Like, I still get all the notifications. It's just on silent. It doesn't vibrate.
1: I don't know what actually is worse, having your phone on loud or Peter having the take
2: my watch.
1: About... Yeah, I have the watch too. But Peter having the take about non-carbonated energy drinks.
0: I like the powder. It's more the taste. You need to back off of this thing.
5: It's a lot of work, though. You're giving yourself extra work, too.
1: Yeah, just buy the damn drink.
0: I don't like the carbonation. I'll be honest.
2: In Peter's defense, my brother gets the Celsius packets. Like, that's how I had Celsius for
0: Thank
2: the first
0: you.
2: Time.
0: You guys are I nuts. Appreciate it.
5: Well, back
0: to... Team packet.
5: Well, back to Summerall. Maybe he needs a pedicure. His wife... revealed during Florida's Lady Nights that Jen is an avid enjoyer of pedicures. How about that?
0: Zero problem with that.
1: Love a pedicure.
0: Like, who does not? Anybody who does not like a pedicure has never had a pedicure.
2: You didn't hear Mikey's ooh.
1: Mikey, we're buying you a pedicure.
0: I'm pretty sure Mikey has never had a pedicure. You cannot smoke in the middle of the... Can you imagine him just ripping heaters right in the middle of it going, my toe!
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18: WNBA Finals Commissioner's Cup and All-Star Game MVP Awards. First WNBA All-Star Game in Chicago since 2022, played in front of a record crowd of 19,783. In the NFL, Niners coach Kyle Shanahan suffered significant injuries in a car crash during his summer break in mid-July that will leave him limited as the team opens training camp. Broke his nose, three ribs, and his hand. Needed more than 40 stitches on his face, suffered a severe concussion as well, as the Niners get set to open up training camp. And the NBA, Kentavious Caldwell-Pope has agreed to a buyout with the Grizzlies, plans to sign a one-year $3.9 million deal to join the Sixers in LeBron James' former teammate. They won a title with the Lakers.
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0: is Courtney Cronin, Peter Burns. Shout out to the fridge cigs. Is that what you called it, Cece?
1: That is the slang for a ice cold crispy Diet Coke.
0: Okay. I have never heard that whatsoever because I was complaining earlier in the first hour when we were getting ready to talk about the WNBA All-Star Game. We were talking about LeBron headed to Philly. We talked about SEC Media Days, Big Ten Media Days getting ready to kick off this week as well. All of these great storylines. And I lamented the fact that I didn't have my energy drink that I like to have. I normally take one of the packets from Celsius. I put it in water and put it together. You were ripping me for not having the carbonated version of it, but I digress. And I said, well, you know what? I'll probably just go grab a soft drink out of the fridge downstairs. And you called it, what was it again?
1: I came back with a fridge cig. And I was trying to inspire you to go get a soda or a pop, whatever you call it, out of your fridge. And that's what you call a Diet Coke. It's because you can have so many of them. Like, I'm basically the Mikey C of Diet Coke drinkers. I'm ripping heaters.
0: Like a carton a day of these things? Is that what it is?
1: I could have six of them and I could go right to sleep.
0: Okay. Hit us up on Twitter. I want to know if has anyone ever actually heard of this before? At Peter Burns ESPN. Yes, Rachel.
2: Quick question.
0: Yes.
2: I don't know why I didn't think of this earlier. Courtney, would it be okay if Peter used the Celsius packet and then used like one of the soda machines?
1: He wouldn't do that.
0: To put the carbonation?
2: Yeah, so that you get like a whole bottle of it as opposed to like one can.
0: No, it's more of the tasting of it. I can dilute it to where I just want it and it's perfect. I'm a chemist.
1: You're sick. That's disgusting. And drink a dilute.
0: You lock it up right now. No, you lock it up right now.
1: You shut your mouth when you're talking to me.
0: It's time to get into this.
21: This is the biggest story of the week ever.
0: I missed you. I really did.
1: I love you Sunday morning.
0: It is fun on the Sunday morning. And it is fun on Saturday night for you. You got a home game right in front of your crew over at United Center. And it was Team Spoon versus Team Coop. Of course, that is talking a little bit about Cynthia Cooper, her team, versus Teresa Weatherspoon's squad. Team Spoon won 129-122. Caitlin Clark, who did not get an opportunity to play last year in front of her home crowd, made it rain early.
3: Here's Clark. Will she try again? You bet! Caitlin Clark with three logo bombs within the first 3 minutes of this game.
0: That call courtesy of ABC, but you said that wasn't the biggest as far as ovation of the night, CC. You told me that you were what? Chomping on your notebook here, probably just, you know, crushing fridge cigs on Media Row when this play happened.
3: Here's Reese finding Malunga for the slam. Dominique Malunga throws it down. The first dunk in the All-Star game since Sylvia Fowles.
1: That was the moment that got the people going. It was so loud in there when Angel Reese dishes down low to Dominique Malunga, her teammate on Team Coop, and she throws down the one-handed slam with her right hand. Like, to see a player dunk in the WNBA All-Star Game. We haven't seen it since Sylvia Fowles did it back in 2022, as you heard Ryan Rucco there on the call. And it just ignited the crowd of 19,000-plus inside the United Center. It was wild to see how many people turned up for this thing last night and to see the support for women's basketball. Think about where they were a year ago. Yeah. These players walked out wearing Pay Us What You Owe Us shirts at the WNBA All-Star Game. A year later, they have a new CBA. They are getting paid more. The growth of the women's game is there. And then you have this moment in the game that was arguably the most exciting that we saw all night. I mean, it's an all-star game. There's not a lot of defense being played. You've got people like Caitlin Clark being like, we need to play harder. We need to take this more seriously. And then Kalia Copper was on with us on Hoop Streams afterwards and was like, yeah, like I'm not trying to go all out paraphrasing here. Like I'm trying to chill. I got my 4 points. I got my moment. I moved on, but it was from top to bottom. The whole weekend was an incredible moment for women's basketball. All the activations, all of the fanfare around the W in its 30th season. You couldn't have asked for a better weekend.
0: It doesn't have to be everyone's cup of tea. It could be your cup of tea, right? And in that event,
1: could be your fridge cig.
0: That it could be, right? And that event has grown. I mean, I imagine, how much did it cost to get into the building last night? Let's say standing room only, because a lot of times that's how I judge the kind of the health of events like this. Was it, hey, yeah, we got extra tickets available, or was it a tough ticket to get in?
1: The get-in price 2 hours before tip-off was $400.
0: Okay, so
1: that's a big arena. So that's talking get-in price, 300 level.
0: 19,000 fans attended the WNBA All-Star Game, and then they got to see this All-Star truly shine.
18: Here's Clark on the drive. Backs it away. Wants Jones. Finds her. Jones, a three. Is good. Jonquel Jones, the favorite right now for MVP. 20 points, 12 rebounds, 7 assists.
0: She go on and win the MVP of that game. Ended up having, what, the most points, most rebounds, most assists of any of those, any of the players. And now,
1: in an All-Star game ever.
0: Ever. And she's the first player to win All-Star MVP, Commissioner Cup MVP, WNBA Finals MVP, and also WNBA League MVP. That's a pretty damn good trophy case right there for Jonquel Jones.
1: And all of the other accolades, too. Most Improved Player, Sixth Woman of the Year. She's done a ton. Mm-hmm. And it was a moment for her, too. I believe her aunt passed away recently, and she got pretty emotional post-game talking about her family and what this meant for her. Everybody had something that they were playing for last night, whether it's for a family member, whether it's for, you know, Olivia Miles. So the things that the number two overall pick has done in the first half of the season, fastest player to get to 400 points, 100 rebounds, 100 assists in 22 games. Like, then she goes out and has a near triple-double as a rookie. Yeah. Like, everybody had something that we were tracking and cheering for. And then to hear Jonquel Jones say this after the game. By the way, she won MVP coming off the bench. Yeah. That tells you about the depth of this league. And it was so cool to walk away from WNBA All-Star Weekend knowing that the game is in a great place and that the product is really damn good.
0: I think a lot of people will sit there and go, oh my gosh, there are going to be the people, and you see them on social media as well, too, which, by the way, social media is not a real place. That's the algorithms talking to you about how they just want to, oh, I can't stand this. Oh, we got all these highlights. Why are you guys talking about it? But again, the moment is big, and the moment is big for the sport that continues to grow. And as a girl dad myself, who's got an 8-year-old daughter who's trying to find her way and finding her confidence, if I can sit there and show her an event that works really well, that people are fired up about and that people care about, I think it's fantastic. People are going to also say, well, wait a minute. Why are you not talking about the NFL? Why are you not talking about college football? Why are you not talking about LeBron? We will get into that as well, because I think that was part of maybe kind of even the lead up to it, is that I think a lot of people, the WNBA topics that people see that kind of cut through are either going to be drama with the salary cap, or drama if there is some type of, should be a flagrant one for a foul. It is negative stories that go along with the WNBA. That's how they consume it. They don't understand how well that sport has grown, and I'm glad that was a great night. Also glad that it was a couple days removed from the big news, which was LeBron James headed to Philadelphia. You were actually talking about the NFL over on First Take when that news broke. Your first reaction, LeBron to Philadelphia, was what, CC?
1: It's not the Cavs and it's not the Heat. Those were the two front runners, so we felt. And in that moment, when I hear the news, I look down at my computer, type in Shams' thing, you know, Twitter handle really quick, because I had a feeling this was what it was. And then I see the deal. Veteran minimum with the player option in year two. To see LeBron James choose the hardest path, the path that's going to, people are going to talk about, is championship or bust. I was like, wow. I was stunned that it was Philly, but it makes a lot of sense knowing who the player is and what he prioritizes. We had never heard up until that point what mattered to LeBron James. And he tweeted shortly after the news broke that this is my last decision. I'm not going for money. I'm not going for family. What am I really playing for at this point? I still want to sacrifice. I still want to work. I still want to grind. I want to compete and I want to win and have a chance at the feeling of winning another championship. He's going for broke.
0: Yeah.
1: Which you gotta give it.
0: I don't know if it's going for broke. I mean, he's a billionaire, and he's gonna still make a boatload of money.
1: Maybe that's the wrong way to. He's leaving it all out there. He is not taking the easy path, and you gotta get. If you hate him, you love him. No. He's your goat. If he's not. You got to give him credit for going that route.
0: I do give him credit for that. And I do think that it would have been so easy for him to say, let's go to Miami. I know Pat Riley. We've done it there. It's fun. All of that. The roster's pretty damn good. Let's go. He could have done that, especially with Giannis there. It would have made perfect sense. But at some point, I think he also realizes now that he's the Robin. But he still wants to compete. And he's not ready to hang it up. If he was ready to hang it up, it's easy. He would have gone to Cleveland. This would have been the swan song. Every single game would have been, it's the last game to see LeBron James. And they sell all these tickets on there. That day may come sooner. I still think he's going to end up at Cleveland to finish his career. Bronny will be there as well on his side. So I'm sure that's a deal that gets done if Bronny's still in the league by that point. But for him to say, I'm going to go there. I'm going to go to Philadelphia. It makes sense in a whole hell of a lot of different ways. I want you to real quick to listen to what Bobby Marks had to say about what LeBron's role could be with the 76ers this upcoming season.
4: We saw a little bit of it last year in L.A. We went through that stretch and I guess post-All-Star stretch and for 2.5 months when Luka and Austin Reeves, or maybe even a month, but Austin Reeves, and basically the J.J. Redick said, like, you know, you're going to be the third guy. And I thought he was at his best in that role. I mean, he averaged less than 20 points, but I think efficiency-wise and assists were up and it showed you as far as what his role could be. I think you could see him in a different. I think Nick Nurse, their head coach, can roll out a lot of different lineups. I think you might see LeBron a little bit at five potentially here. Certainly it gives Tyrese a little bit of a blow. I mean, his minutes have been really high the last couple of years here.
0: So I think he went to him and says, I don't need to be the leading scorer. I don't need to be the best defender. I don't need to be the top rebounder. I don't need to be the highest paid athlete on this team. And all of those, but he can be if needed. And I think that's the perfect mix of where we're finding out where LeBron James is here in his, 85th season in the NBA.
1: He's going to a roster that was already really good. Once Jaylen Brown was traded, they moved Paul George out. The Celtics and the 76ers trade upgraded Philadelphia in a big way. And then LeBron joined and took them over the top. If it's anything shy of an Eastern Conference Finals, then that will be looked at as a failure for him next year.
0: What is that failure? We'll talk about that. And what does he hope to gain? Also, who's got more pressure on him right now? Lane Kiffin at LSU to cut through? Or LeBron James with the Philadelphia 76ers? Still, these are two odd words. Those are two odd pairings I never thought I'd be talking about 2 years ago. And yet, here we are on this fine Sunday morning. Fridge Six for everybody. Courtney Cronin, Peter Burns, Best Week Ever on ESPN Radio.
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7: Good morning, everyone, and welcome to Bible Talk Live. I'm Bill Rhodes.
8: And this is Doug McKinney.
7: Doug, good to see you again. And always, we love to get together and talk about Scripture and talk about what's going on here. And we've been doing that. Our mission week was a week ago or so.
8: That's right.
7: And so we've talked some about that. And we have a number of projects throughout the year that we do. And one of the things that we are trying to do with those is to help people see that they've been created for those kinds of good works, and to help them engage in personal ministry as well, in their own neighborhoods, in their own families, to see needs and then to meet those needs.
8: Yeah, it is all about servanthood, and we just went through our Mission Bowling Green Week, where we were able to get out into the public and serve them. It's not the only time that we serve at Christ Church in Bowling Green. We've got coming up, which we'll blink and it'll be here, and it'll be the Thanksgiving feast.
7: Yes.
8: You know,
7: that seems like a long way off, doesn't it?
8: It does, but we'll blink and it'll be here.
7: It will be.
8: That's one of those times where we get out in the public again, and we try to feed folks at Thanksgiving time. And we've done that, Bill, for over 30 years.
7: Yeah. And you know, Doug, first time I was at that, I was absolutely amazed. It's only grown. But we're not a big church, and we do this pretty much on our own. But we have some others who want to volunteer at times like that. But we feed somewhere between 500 and 600 people on, and this is 2 days before Thanksgiving every year.
8: Yeah.
7: And it's kind of a party. I mean, we see a lot of the same people year after year. We get to know them a little bit. We talk to them, and they look forward to being there together with family.
8: Absolutely. Each time, each year, you know, I'll ask folks to raise their hand if they've been here before, and it's amazing how many people have been there before.
7: Yeah.
8: Some of them, now they don't go all the way back to me. You know, I was there at the very first one, but some of them go pretty far back. I've had some of them go back like 15, 20 years anyway.
7: Wow.
8: And raise their hands when I, you know, ask them from the front, have you been here for 15 years? Have you been here for, you know, and some of them go way back.
7: They do.
8: But here's the point of this, that this is a calling of Christ Church. This is a calling. This is part of our mission. When you think of Christ Church in Bowling Green, our mission is we exist to reach people for Jesus, to teach them to be Christ-like as we serve each other in love. Service is a part, Bill, of our mission statement.
7: Yeah, it is a part of our mission statement. And I'm just going to tell you, it's a big part of our lives.
8: It's
7: not just something we write down and forget about. We believe in that. We do it in a lot of different ways. We visit people who need to see someone, to sit and talk with someone, and we try to meet needs when people have needs as best we can. We are in the community, and I know all of our families are involved in personal ministries where they're doing things within their families, within their communities where they live, their neighborhoods. And so it's not just talk with us. It's not just a slogan, reach, teach, and serve.
8: Right.
7: It's far more than that. We believe in all three of those concepts.
8: Yeah, and we would really love to have people join us in that.
7: Yes.
8: You know, I don't think we spend enough time talking about how we want to increase the Lord's army here at Christ Church.
7: Mm-hmm.
8: And this particular program isn't necessarily geared toward that. We're not trying to recruit people necessarily. But having said that, we are. I mean, we're always trying to grow the family. We're always trying to see new people come in. If you're looking for a place that preaches and teaches God's word, that are passionately in love with Jesus, that love people the way Jesus loved people, that we actually get out and try to serve folks, come and check out Christ Church.
7: Yeah, you'll never walk in here on any Sunday and not hear Jesus talked about. Never.
8: That's right.
7: We'll be singing about him. If you come to a class, early class that have, we'll be talking about him.
8: Amen.
7: If you come and listen to the sermon, it'll be about him in some way or another. It's going to be about him because we believe that he is the foundation of all that we believe and of the Christian faith.
8: Amen.
7: And everything we believe about him really boils down to the reality of service. serving others.
8: It does.
7: I mean, that's what he said.
8: He exemplified service.
7: He exemplified it. He said it. He said, I've come to serve, not to be served.
8: That's
7: and
8: right.
7: Then he exemplified it. And everything that he did yeah. exactly that. It was always about other people. It was always about teaching. It was always
8: yeah,
7: about
8: amen.
7: Training. It was always about serving them. It was always about trying to get them to see who he was.
8: Amen.
7: And here we are 2,000 years later, we're still doing the same thing.
8: Yeah, yeah. We've been commissioned by him.
7: Yes.
8: This is our mission. And so as always on Bible Talk Live, we are going to try to turn your hearts and minds back to God's Word. We're glad you're with us, whether you're listening to 1430 AM WFOB, our flagship station, or whether you're watching the behind the scenes where you're looking at things from YouTube or Facebook. We're glad you're there, glad you're a part of everything. If you're on our Facebook channel, you can look at some of the activities and so forth that have transpired during Mission Week, kind of get a handle on that. Or you can go to our website, ccbg.life, ccbg.life, and you can get more information about Christ Church in Bowling Green and about Bible Talk Live. So Ephesians chapter 2 is where I'll be reading, verse 1 through 10. And the heading of that is Made Alive in Christ, the New Living Translation. Once you were dead because of your disobedience and your many sins, says Paul, inspired by the Holy Spirit, you used to live in sin just like the rest of the world, obeying the devil, the commander of the powers in the unseen world. He is the spirit at work in the hearts of those who refuse to obey God. All of us used to live that way. Oh, Bill, how convicting is that verse right there?
7: Oh, my goodness.
8: All of us used to live that way. When
7: yes.
8: he says all there in the Greek, he means like everyone.
7: he does. And
8: it's all of us.
7: Yeah, in verse 2, he said, you used to live in sin just like the rest of the world. Mm. And so he is, he's talking about the reality of life.
8: Yeah.
7: And listen, this is not from your eyes or my eyes.
8: Nope.
7: This is from the eyes of God. This is how God sees the world. The world is in total disobedience to him until they come to him yeah. and are forgiven by him. And then once they do that through the blood of the Lord Jesus Christ, he sees them differently. But this is the world in which we live, and this is the way we walk. And when he says walk here, what he's talking about is our manner of life.
8: That's right.
7: Our manner of life was to live for ourselves, to do as we please, not
8: yeah.
7: to do as God pleases.
8: That's so
7: and so and he incorporates Satan in that, but he wants us to understand this is who we were, and the change, Doug, only comes because of him.
8: Yeah. The human condition apart from Christ, dead in sin, shaped by the world, influenced by evil, ruled by sinful desires, and Bill, under judgment.
7: Yes.
8: That's the bottom line. He says all of us used to live that way, following the passionate desires and the inclinations of our sinful nature, by our very nature. In other words, it's what came natural to us. We were subject to God's anger or his wrath, just like everyone else. So, Bill, when we're talking about this, it was our very nature before coming to Christ that we behaved and acted this way.
7: Yeah, you know, and what happens in the world is that the world surrenders to Satan himself. They surrender to who they are, mm-hmm. and they live for that. I mean, that becomes their God. Whatever their God is, whatever it is that captures their imagination, that's their God. Whatever it is that captures their life, that's their God. And so they are really in debt to that God. The Bible knows nothing of the idea of all men. You said this last week, being children of God. All men are not children of God.
8: That's right.
7: Children of God are people who have come to him in humble obedience, looking for the hope that only he can give, believing in him, placing their faith in him. And the reality is that we are a people now who belong to that family of God,
8: thank God,
7: because of what he did.
8: Yeah. But God, verse 4, is so rich in mercy. We spent time talking last week, Bill, that even though we said all of these negative, derogatory things about our condition prior to Christ, God intervenes. That conjunction has the power, because of God, Bill, the way we used to be can be completely wiped out and something new brought. He says, but God is so rich in mercy. He loved us so much that even though we were dead because of our sins, that was our condition before, he gave us life when he raised Christ from the dead. All of this pointing to the death, the burial and resurrection of Jesus. That's why we preach and teach the resurrection. I want to tell you, Bill, a casual reading of Acts will show you that the resurrection is one of the center pieces of the doctrinal statements that are made in Acts over and over again. If you're looking at the great teachings of Acts, the resurrection would be one of them. Our hope is in Jesus being raised from the dead.
7: Yeah, you know, in every chapter of the book of Acts, Doug, I'm like you with this. That I'm sitting here thinking about. The resurrection is everywhere. You see it in Acts 2, Acts 3, Acts 4. You see it certainly in Acts 5, Acts 6.
8: Repeated again and again.
7: Again and again. You see it in Acts 6, you know, where he says, you know, you've been raised to a new life. And he goes on to talk about the difference between the old life, where we were living our lives as we chose, dead in sins, to this new life, where we have been raised to this new life, this brand new kind of existence. And so you're right. It is just over and over and over again. When Paul talks about his own conversion, he talks about that.
8: Yeah.
7: And so when I look at my conversion, I think about that, and I know you do as well.
8: Amen.
7: And so the resurrection becomes such a powerful motivation to listen to this God. Doug, if he can raise the dead, he can save us.
8: That's right. If he can raise the dead, he can do anything.
7: There you go.
8: And that is so powerful. Raised us from the dead along with Christ and seated us with him in the heavenly realms because we are united with Christ Jesus. I don't want to spend a whole lot of time here because we're going to be talking about service, but I do want to kind of set the stage into where we're headed. And that is, Bill, there is a mysterious thing going on. We kind of have a dual citizenship here, and it's mysterious because on the one hand, right now, we're living in this world.
7: Yeah.
8: Right? At some point, the hereafter is going to happen, and we're going to live with Christ. But in this in-between stage, it says that we are actually seated with Christ in the heavenly realms. So there's something mysterious about this. Even though we're still here, we actually are here and there in heaven at the same time. That's kind of a mysterious thing, isn't it?
7: Yeah, it is. But you know, I always kind of look at it this way, that God's kingdom exists here on earth, also exists in heaven. That's God's kingdom. We are part of that kingdom existing here. I mean, one of the most challenging concepts in Scripture is in the world but not of the world.
8: That's right.
7: How do we live in the world but not of the world? And that is that we see our citizenship. And even with Abraham, going back as far as that, he was the same way. He saw his home not in this world, but in another world.
8: That's right.
7: And so we see ourselves as sojourners in this world, but not of the world.
8: That's right.
7: And we are in this world heading for Christ in another world. We're going to be in the place where he's at. And because of that, we right now are living in heavenly realms. It is where our mind's at. It's where our thoughts at. And Doug, it's where our hope's at.
8: It is. It is. Because our hope is Jesus. So God can point to us in all future ages, says Paul, as examples of the incredible wealth of his grace and kindness toward us, as shown in all he has done for us who are united with Christ Jesus. God saved you by his grace when you believed. And again, I said last time, I'll reiterate now, that this is one of the clearest passages of Scripture that we have on our salvation being by grace.
7: Yeah.
8: I mean, there are several passages that declare it,
7: yeah,
8: but this one is one of the clearest in all of Scripture.
7: It is, Doug. And can you imagine God dealing with us on any basis other than grace?
8: No,
7: I mean, can you imagine what that would be like?
8: Fail.
7: Every time.
8: That's right. Fail.
7: Every time. There's not a chance in the world. And he did this by giving the laws to the Jews. When he gave them the law, he knew they'd never keep it. They did not keep it. The reality is it was designed to show us we couldn't keep it, to show us that we're always going to fall short of that, to show us that we needed something greater than that, to show us that without his extending grace to us, we were in deep trouble.
8: Yeah. Could not save ourselves because we were dead.
7: No.
8: He says here, God saved you by his grace when you believed, and you can't take credit for this. It is a gift from God. Salvation is not a reward for the good things we have done, so none of us can boast about it. For we are God's masterpiece. And this will be the verse that we kind of hone in on today. We are God's masterpiece. He has created us anew in Christ Jesus so we can do good things he planned for us so long ago. Ephesians 2, 1 through 10 moves, Bill, from the depth of human spiritual death to the height of new life in Christ Jesus, that but God changes everything, showing that salvation begins not with human effort, but with God's mercy, his love, and his grace. Paul explains that believers were once dead in sin, enslaved to this world's pattern, influenced by evil, and deserving judgment. Yet God made them alive in Christ. That phrase, in Christ, means everything.
7: Oh, it means everything, absolutely. I there's a phrase before that that kind of opens this door for me. He says before that, he says, in the ages to come, he might show the exceeding riches of his grace. Man, I just absolutely love that line. Yeah. Think about that. What he has done for us now, he has saved us.
8: That's right.
7: But in the ages to come, he is going to show the exceeding riches of his grace. Yeah. I can't even conceive of it. I can't even imagine it. Yeah. But imagine what God has in store for those of us who love him. That's what it means to be in Christ. Yeah. To me, to be in Christ means that we are under the Christ umbrella. We are. He has his wings like a hen.
8: Yeah.
7: Gathered around all the chicks. That's protecting them and keeping them in place where they belong. That is what God is doing for us who are in Christ. We are in that place where the exceeding riches of his grace are going to be expressed to us in the ages to come. And I'm telling you, I can't even imagine what that's going to mean.
8: Yeah, it just the thought of it, because the truth is that what God has done for us in Christ in saving us is one thing, but we don't have any, even when we see in Revelation pictures of heaven and things like that, it's like we try to grab every word that we can to describe something we can't.
7: Yes.
8: Right?
7: Yeah.
8: So
7: yeah, no, that's exactly right.
8: We don't have the words to describe what good things God has in store for us.
7: Yeah, you know, I heard an illustration one time. I think it was a preacher illustration, but he was talking about this very idea that we just we're trying to grasp it and we can't grasp it. And he said a couple of things. He talked about how his children described heaven, and he said he thought it was so childlike,
8: right?
7: So even childish, but so childlike the way they described it. He's thinking, oh, it's going to be so much better than that. Then he realized that his thinking about it was exactly the same thing to God.
8: That's right.
7: God's looking at him saying so childlike.
8: Yeah.
7: And then he described it this way. He said that it was like taking a farm boy who had never been off the farm to a big city. And or you've gone to a city and you're taking this farm boy, he's never been off the farm, and you're trying to describe to him one of the beautiful skyscrapers.
8: Yeah.
7: And what he pictures is a silo with windows, because that's his only experience of something that's tall and does something like that. And so heaven is going to be like it. I'm just telling you. And what he pictures is a silo with windows, because that's his only experience of something that's tall and does something like that. And

0: like for them was just, it was just unreal.
1: Yeah,
0: to look out and see no land.
1: Yes.
0: You know, just,
1: yeah,
0: just water.
1: Yeah. Yeah.
0: It was just,
1: yeah, just that, just incredible.
0: It is.
1: Yeah.
0: It is. And I think it's going to be just incredible.
1: And then heaven's going to far surpass even that idea.
0: Anything we can imagine.
1: Anything we can imagine.
0: Folks, you are listening to Bible Talk Live this morning. We are talking about created to serve. We're going to hone in on that verse 10 a little bit as we spend time here on Bible Talk Live. But if you want to check us out, ccbg.life. All things Christ Church can be found at ccbg.life. So you can go there. 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You can check out our church worship services. By the way, Christ Church meets at 10 a.m. And so we would love to have you come and worship with us. We're located at 14455 Campbell Hill Road, Bowling Green, Ohio. And you can come and worship with us. If you're listening to us on the radio this morning, you are in driving distance of Christ Church in Bowling Green, Ohio. Please come and check us out. So verse 10 here, Bill, talks about several things. But, I, you know, as I looked at that, I thought to myself, I thought, verse 10, he says, for we are God's masterpiece. He has created us anew in Christ Jesus so we can do good things that he has planned for us. The first aspect of this is that we are God's masterpiece. This tells us that our identity begins with God, not with our past, not our failures, you know, because we could look at this and just focus in on what he said in the first couple of verses.
1: Yes.
0: Or other people's opinions. A masterpiece is something carefully designed, valued, and shaped by its maker. Paul is saying that believers are not accidents. They're not leftovers or spiritual afterthoughts. We are the very work of God's hands.
1: Yeah, I tell you, it's amazing to think about it. I like the word masterpiece as well. I read a story about Michelangelo one time and David, and he used solid granite, of course, to create the masterpiece, David. And the story said, and I think it was a true story, but it said that he searched and searched and searched for a piece that was big enough for what he wanted to do. Mm. It said he finally found the exact piece that he was looking for, marble. I said granite a while ago, but I meant marble. And it was a marble slab. This thing had been quarried for over 40 years. It had chisel marks in it. It looked rough. But when he saw it, he said, that's the one I want. Mm. And from that, he created the 17-foot statue of David. Oh. He saw in that piece of marble that was rough, that had been worn by age, that had marks all through it. But he saw in that the image of David that no one else could see. And from that, he carved one of the greatest masterpieces the world has ever known. Structurally, they say, perfect. That's what God does with us. Yeah. That's hard to believe. And here's why we have a hard time accepting it, Doug. We have a hard time accepting that we are God's masterpiece because we see our own flaws too much. We often start out believing in the grace of God, and I know God has saved me and all of that. And then somewhere down the line, we begin to look in the mirror a little too much, and we begin to see all that is flawed, and we think God has abandoned us, and that's never true.
0: That's not true. It's interesting that before God calls us to do anything, he reminds us of who we are. We are his workmanship. Before he calls us to do anything. He's created us anew in Christ Jesus. This points to that transformation. God does not merely improve the old life. He gives new life.
1: That's right.
0: New life in Christ
1: Jesus. Yeah, we're not a reformation.
0: Yeah.
1: He is not taking us and just kind of reforming us piece by piece. I understand ongoing, you know, looking at ongoing
0: sanctification. And being set apart.
1: Yes. But he recreates us immediately, and so it's not he's not taking the old Doug and saying, I'm going to reform him a little bit off here, a little bit off there, touch here, touch there.
0: That's right.
1: He's not doing that. We are new people.
0: Yeah, Yeah. And what's happening is we are maturing and growing as a person who think about it as a baby grows.

0: Yes.
1: You know,
0: yes.
1: We've been given, in our spiritual birth, we've been given everything we need for life and godliness in Christ Jesus. But we have to mature in it. We have to grow to where we learn how to use our hands and our fingers and our, you know, our eyes and our ears and everything. Because the baby doesn't know. I mean, babies don't know how to do that kind of stuff. So we have to mature.
0: That's
1: he created us.
0: And I want you to think for just a moment how important it is to believe that you've been redone by God, that you are his masterpiece. I'm going to tell you, when you believe that, you begin to act like it.
1: Yeah, it changes everything.
0: It does.
1: So we can do good things. So what's the reason for all of this? So that we can do good things. This shows purpose. God saves us by grace, not by works, but grace produces a life of good works. Good works are not the root of salvation. They are the fruit of salvation. We do not serve to earn God's love, Bill. We serve because we have received his love.
0: That's exactly right. And we're seeking to see ourselves in the image of Jesus. And I think it's important for us to know that we're not most like Jesus when we're in a worship service. We're not most like Jesus when we're in a Bible class. Mm-hmm. We're not most like Jesus when we're in a retreat someplace and all of us are raising our hands. Those things are wonderful. Right. They help make us better people. But we are most like Jesus when we are serving other people. Mm-hmm. And that really, for us, is this Mission Week, the upcoming Thanksgiving feast that we have, all of that is about serving others and showing others the Jesus that we believe in.
1: Amen. One last thought. This is the fastest half hour on radio. We're down to about 3 minutes or so left in the program. He planned this for us long ago. This reminds us that our service is not random. God has already prepared opportunities, assignments, and ways for us to reflect his grace to others. We may not always see the full plan, but we can trust that God has purpose in the places, people, and moments he puts before us. God has prepared a life of purpose for us. Our calling, as you said before, Bill, is to walk or to live, when we talk about walk, in what he has already prepared. He had already prepared this for Doug.
0: Yes.
1: He had a ministry for Doug. He had a ministry for Bill.
0: Yes.
1: He already prepared it.
0: That's exactly right. And I often tell people, there may be people in your world, in your life, that know no one else who's committed to Christ. Show them Christ living in you. And I'm telling you, Doug, if spirituality had a DNA, service would be that DNA. Absolutely. That is who we are at the heart of all of this.
1: Yeah, and like you said, it's when we truly feel alive. Yeah. Paul said, and this is, Paul's the only one who quotes Jesus in this, by the way, but he says, it is more blessed to give than it is to receive. Paul said, Jesus said that. It is more blessed to give than it is to receive. There is something in service, in servanthood, that you do not get when you're not doing it. And that is, you don't get blessed as you are blessed when you are serving. We were created anew in Christ Jesus, is what Paul tells us here, inspired by the Holy Spirit. We're God's masterpiece, created anew in Christ Jesus to do good things God planned for us long ago. God works do not earn salvation. They are the purpose and fruit of new life that God gives. Just a thought and illustration as we wrap up here. Think of a piece of lumber in a workshop. You'd given the marble idea of things and may look ordinary, rough, unfinished, but in the hands of a master carpenter, he can turn that chunk of wood into a lot of things.
0: Yes, he can.
1: And you know, we may look like that little, you know, rough on the outside.
0: Yeah.
1: But if you're listening to us today, I don't care how rough you are on the outside. If you become Christ, if you're born again, Bill, he will turn you into his masterpiece.
0: He will. He'll change everything in your life. I want to leave you with a verse just real quick. I like this verse a lot. In 1 John chapter 3, verse 18, he says, "Dear children, let's not merely say that we love each other. Let us show the truth by our actions. Our actions will show that we belong to the truth. So we will be confident when we stand before God, even if we feel guilty." Yeah. I love that passage, because if you want to feel your salvation, if you want to feel vibrant, if you want to feel alive, if you are saved this moment, I'm telling you to serve God with all of your heart, and you're going to feel most alive at that time of your life, fulfilling what God has done in you. We are God's workmanship. We are his masterpiece.
1: Praise God.
0: Thank you for joining us. 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
4: Good afternoon. This is Paul Keels. The wait is over. We know where LeBron James is headed. He announced today he's going to join the Philadelphia 76ers, agreeing to a 2-year, $8 million deal that also includes a player option. For James, this would be his 24th season and his fourth different team in the NBA. Baseball tonight, Cleveland Guardians begin a weekend series in St. Petersburg against the Tampa Bay Rays. Joey Cantillo to pitch for the Guardians, who are a game and a half out of first in the AL Central. Shane McClanahan pitching for the Rays, who lead the American League East. The Cincinnati Reds will begin a series in St. Louis against the Cardinals tonight. Red Lauder to pitch for the Reds, who've won 2 in a row. Dustin May will be on the mound for St. Louis. It's been learned the CBS analyst and former Dallas Cowboys quarterback Tony Romo was charged last night with suspicion of OVI last night in his home state of Wisconsin. Golf's second round of the 3M Open in Blaine, Minnesota. Michael Kim with a 59 today, the 15th golfer ever to card a 59 on the tour. Got him to 14 under through 2 rounds, 3 strokes better than Ben Coles. Jenny Shin at 10 under leads the second round of the Women's Scottish Open. And at the Senior Open in Scotland, Jerry Kelly and Cameron Piercy have the lead at -6. Meanwhile, from the NHL, the Columbus Blue Jackets for the second straight day avoid salary arbitration with one of their key players as they sign forward Cole Sillinger to a 3-year contract worth just under $14 million. The 5-year veteran Sillinger is coming off a career best tying at season of 33 points. This is the Ohio News Network.
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6: Your Skynet overnight forecast will have clear skies with a low of 59 degrees with light winds. For Saturday, it'll be sunny with a high of 82. Calm winds once again. Saturday night, mostly clear with a low 65. Slight chance for some showers and thunderstorms in the afternoon on Sunday. Otherwise, mostly sunny with a high near 87 degrees. Monday, more of the same, possibility of showers and a high 90. For Skynet weather, I'm Max Crenshaw, ESPN Radio 1430 AM and 105.7 FM.
7: 5 threes in her return to the All-Star game. In the NBA, LeBron settling in Philly. The King joining the Sixers. But how will the roster fit together on the floor? ESPN's Bobby Marks says sometimes easier said than done.
8: So we could talk about how good Philadelphia is going to be, but I think we'll learn a lot when we get to, you know, the sacrifice. I'm not worried about LeBron, and I'm not worried about, you know, Jalen's won a championship. You know, the other three haven't. And that's going to be the big thing. That's going to be the big thing as far as where this, if this team can contend with New York, if they can get out of the Eastern Conference, if they compete with some of the big boys out west and everything, is going to be the sacrifice part. And it's not basketball wise. It's, you know, from a mental standpoint.
7: Mark's on Marty and McGee. Kentavious Caldwell-Pope joining the fold as well, planning to sign a one-year deal with Philadelphia. Red Sox and Nationals getting a jump on the trade deadline, swapping Curtis Meade for starter Connolly early.
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0: Or they're going to just say, hey, listen, we're kind of in purgatory right now.
1: Well, it's not just the number one overall pick from that 2023 class. It's number two as well. C.J. Stroud.
0: You could put
1: either of them. It's 1A, 1B in terms of pressure for this year. And C.J. Stroud had already proven, unlike Bryce Young, I would venture to say that Stroud actually has more pressure on him because we saw this glimpse of being the franchise quarterback his rookie year when he got the Texans to the playoffs. The lasting image we have of him is throwing four interceptions in the first half of that game against the Patriots. Both of these guys are looking to get paid. And if you can prove you're capable of being, nobody even needs to be scheme transcendent anymore. Be a system quarterback. It still gets you a very lucrative contract. But can you consistently be that? Bryce Young was on a playoff team that went 8-9 last year. That doesn't exactly make you want to, if you're Dave Tepper, back up the Brinks truck. But this year has a huge opportunity and another in a division that's wide open. And same thing with C.J. Stroud. You have a great defense. Play to complement
0: that. Who do you trust more, Young or Stroud?
1: Bryce Young, honestly, right now. I don't trust C.J. Stroud. I don't. Not after seeing what happened in all the 23 turnover-worthy plays last year. Yuck.
0: And again, it comes from the development part of it. Yep. Do I think both of them are transcendent quarterbacks? No. And that's why this season for Bryce Young and the Panthers are so interesting. You talk about David Tepper, who is not shy with the amount of money that he has, and he's not shy about making big-time decisions. And the question is for him is you either need feast or famine. For Bryce Young, you need to have one of those years that you're going to show me something, that you're worth that money, that it takes that next step, that the development is in line. Or honestly, you need a horrible season to know that it's time to cut bait. The worst thing that could be for Bryce Young is having that borderline, all right, we're 9-8, the division wasn't good, you go to the playoffs, and then you got to figure out, all right, what am I going to do? Because the market will determine you're going to give a boatload of money. But if you all of a sudden, I mean, that's kind of like the whole deal that's been with Dak Prescott for the Cowboys for the longest time, is that Dak is good. But Dak is not that elite level that's going to get there. So then the question is, all right, well, you're going to have to pay him like an elite quarterback. And that's where you get damned and you get, basically hosed over for the remaining part of the salary cap because you have to commit so much to basically mediocrity at that position. All right, nothing mediocre about our last segment. It is who had the best and the worst week. The best and the worst. Coming up next, Courtney Cronin and Peter Burns here on ESPN Radio.
2: 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Now that LeBron is a member of the Philadelphia 76ers, will his stint in Philly equal his one in L.A. or actually surpass it? We'll discuss Monday, 6 a.m. Eastern on Unsportsmanlike.
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4: Good afternoon. This is Paul Keels. The wait is over. We know where LeBron James is headed. He announced today he's going to join the Philadelphia 76ers, agreeing to a 2-year, $8 million deal that also includes a player option. For James, this would be his 24th season and his fourth different team in the NBA. Baseball tonight, Cleveland Guardians begin a weekend series in St. Petersburg against the Tampa Bay Rays. Joey Cantillo to pitch for the Guardians. We're a game and a half out of first in the AL Central. Shane McClanahan pitching for the Rays, who lead the American League East. The Cincinnati Reds will begin a series in St. Louis against the Cardinals tonight. Red Lauder to pitch for the Reds, who won two in a row. Dustin May will be on the mound for St. Louis. It's been learned the CBS analyst and former Dallas Cowboys quarterback Tony Romo was charged last night with suspicion of OVI last night in his home state of Wisconsin. Golf's second round of the 3M Open in Blaine, Minnesota. Michael Kim with a 59 today, the 15th golfer ever to card a 59 on the tour. Got him to 14 under through two rounds, three strokes better than Ben Coles. Jenny Shin at 10 under leads the second round of the Women's Scottish Open. And at the Senior Open in Scotland, Jerry Kelly and Cameron Piercy have the lead at -6. Meanwhile, from the NHL, the Columbus Blue Jackets, for the second straight day, avoid salary arbitration with one of their key players as they sign forward Cole Sillinger to a three-year contract worth just under $14 million. The five-year veteran Sillinger is coming off a career-best tying at season of 33 points. This is the Ohio News Network.
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6: Your Skynet overnight forecast will have clear skies with a low of 59 degrees with light winds. For Saturday, it'll be sunny with a high of 82. Calm winds once again. Saturday night, mostly clear with a low 65. Slight chance for some showers and thunderstorms in the afternoon on Sunday. Otherwise, mostly sunny with a high near 87 degrees. Monday, more of the same, possibility of showers and a high 90. For Skynet weather, I'm Max Crenshaw, ESPN Radio 1430 AM and 105.7 FM.
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0: 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Up next, how do you balance winning now with an aging superstar and also trying to build for the future? 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
3: Good afternoon. This is Paul Keels. The wait is over. We know where LeBron James is headed. He announced today he's going to join the Philadelphia 76ers, agreeing to a two-year, $8 million deal that also includes a player option. For James, this would be his 24th season and his fourth different team in the NBA. Baseball tonight, Cleveland Guardians begin a weekend series in St. Petersburg against the Tampa Bay Rays. Joey Cantillo to pitch for the Guardians. We're a game and a half out of first in the AL Central. Shane McClanahan pitching for the Rays, who lead the American League East. The Cincinnati Reds will begin a series in St. Louis against the Cardinals tonight. Red Lauder to pitch for the Reds, who won two in a row. Dustin May will be on the mound for St. Louis. It's been learned the CBS analyst and former Dallas Cowboys quarterback Tony Romo was charged last night with suspicion of OVI last night in his home state of Wisconsin. Golf's second round of the 3M Open in Blaine, Minnesota. Michael Kim with a 59 today, the 15th golfer ever to card a 59 on the tour. Got him to 14 under through two rounds, three strokes better than Ben Coles. Jenny Shin at 10 under leads the second round of the Women's Scottish Open. And at the Senior Open in Scotland, Jerry Kelly and Cameron Piercy have the lead at minus six. Meanwhile, from the NHL, the Columbus Blue Jackets for the second straight day avoid salary arbitration with one of their key players as they sign forward Cole Sillinger to a three-year contract worth just under $14 million. The five-year veteran Sillinger is coming off a career-best tying at season of 33 points. This is the Ohio News Network.
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5: Your Skynet overnight forecast. We'll have clear skies with a low of 59 degrees with light winds. For Saturday, it'll be sunny with a high of 82. Calm winds once again. Saturday night, mostly clear with a low 65. Slight chance for some showers and thunderstorms in the afternoon on Sunday. Otherwise, mostly sunny with a high near 87 degrees. Monday, more of the same, possibility of showers and a high 90. For Skynet weather, I'm Max Crenshaw, ESPN Radio 1430 AM and 105.7 FM.
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0: on the squad. It's 2.68, and he's averaging a strikeout an inning. I think Messick pitches a good one today. 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
2: Welcome back. It's Guardians warm-up. Paul Hoynes joining us, a Hall of Famer now. He went in this weekend up in Cooperstown. We recorded this before the team left on the road, and Hoynes, he went to Cooperstown. Who's covering in here in Tampa? That's a big question, or in St. Pete. But Hoynes, characters of the game, you've had a lot of them. Sometimes you have to write things that a player is not going to like. How important in your job was it to, all right, you write the story, and then go down there the next day and be available in case someone wanted to talk about it?
3: Yeah, that's a key. You know, if you're going to take a shot at somebody, you got to show up the next day, you know, stick your head in the locker room and give him the opportunity to take a shot at you. And unfortunately, I've been on the wrong side of that a couple times. And the one time I didn't show up, Rosie, I had written that the Guardians season had ended in 2016 when Carrasco got hurt late in September. I had Sunday off. I didn't show up, and I reaped the whirlwind on that one.
2: And how was the swim in Lake Erie as a result of that?
3: Yeah, the swim relieved a lot of tension, I think. It got me off the hook.
2: You work with managers probably the closest of anybody. And who are some of your favorites over the years here?
3: Oh, my gosh. You know, Doc Edwards was great. Corrales was great. Mike Ferraro was my first manager. And he came from the Yankees. And he had a kidney removed before the season started. So that should have been the tip-off on how this thing was going to go. But he didn't make it through the season. He got fired. Johnny McNamara, loved him. I mean, had a bad reputation in Boston, but you know, it was great here. And Mike Hargrove, I thought, did a great job as a manager of those great ball clubs in the 90s. And of course, Tito and Charlie Manuel, you know, I mean, Charlie Manuel was the best. He had the best quotes. He goes, one of the best quotes to have was, "We'll cross that bridge when we run into it." You know, it was like that every day. So, if you're a beat guy, you got to get along with the manager or, you know, you're in trouble.
2: And the current manager, Stephen Vogt, seems to take great joy in giving you the business every day.
3: he's great. He's been great with me. Really good, a good working relationship. He gets it. You know, I think he gets what we're looking for, what we're trying to do as beat reporters. And, he's always willing to talk. He always calls you back. Good guy.
2: 40 plus years doing this, and I'm not going to ask you how long you want to go because that's never fair, but do you still get the same thrill coming to the ballpark every day?
3: I still do. I still like coming to the ballpark. There's times where I like it more than other days, but what I really like, Rosie, I like writing on deadline. I like that surge of kind of adrenaline you get, you know, as the game gets closer and closer to the end. So, I still get it. So I think that's a good sign.
2: Hoynes, it's a pleasure to read you every day, and it's been great to get to know you.
3: Thanks, Rosie. Same with me. Same with you. Same for me with you.
2: Good enough. That is Paul Hoynes, now a Hall of Famer. Stay tuned. More to come after this.
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8: The muggy air is back for this afternoon, feeling very tropical. Afternoon highs will surge into the mid to upper 80s. Along with the high humidity, we're going to be watching out for some spotty showers, especially throughout the peak heating time of the day. As we head beyond sunset, quieting down, temperatures in the low 70s with mainly clear skies. Another chance for stronger thunderstorms for your Monday. From the 3 News Weather Center, I'm meteorologist Anthony Copeland.
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2: Guardians warm-up. We're joined by bench coach Tony Arnerich on this Sunday afternoon as the Guardians are taking on the Rays in the finale of this three-game series. And Tony, runs hard to come by here in this series so far, and certainly a couple of factors, but you saw another really good starting pitcher last night in Nick Martinez. And what were some of the challenges that he presented for the Guardians lineup?
20: Yeah, I think, you know, when a pitcher like that who has multiple ways to attack you and he's got a lot of those pitches doing what he wants them to do, it makes it difficult. One thing I think he did really well was kind of crowd us with the front hip sinker to the lefties and then able to throw the cutter off of that. So you got something coming out of the same tunnel, really, and one moves left and one moves right, and presented some challenges for us, and we just couldn't get it done.
2: And you catch the meat of their rotation here in these three games, and that means Drew Rasmussen this afternoon. And I know you just were part of the hitters meeting, and what are some of the things that you're seeing from him that you really have to focus in on?
20: You know, he's got the three heaters too. He's got the four seam, the two seam, and the cutter, and so you got to really be on firm and make sure that you're on time and be okay getting the head out. And show him that you're on time to his fastballs, and when you can do that, you make it a little bit harder on him, and then hopefully lay off the stuff that's below that's soft. So it's really about getting on the heater and letting it rip and kind of show him that you're ready for his firm fastballs, and you hope you get on the one that's hittable and put the barrel on it.
2: And baseball's such a roller coaster. We were talking before we got started. You're not that far removed from some big offensive outputs against the Twins on that last homestand, and now it's been a challenge here in St. Pete. The hitters meetings, though, are they pretty even keel no matter what has happened the night before, or do you see some change in that as their success and then some struggle?
20: Yeah, I think it's pretty consistent throughout. It's what did we do well yesterday? What could we have done better? And debrief, really. I mean, you know, just like anything, when you debrief and look back and say, what can we learn? Hopefully it helps you progress as the season moves on. And, you know, and then it just comes down to what are the terms that we're willing to lose with, and then commit to that plan and hopefully execute it. And we all know this game's hard, and this is a really good team. You know, they have the best record in the American League, and you got to bring it, and you're going to have to execute. And if you don't, they have their A stuff, it's going to be tough. And so but that's what every night in the big leagues. You're facing a guy that has good stuff, and hopefully you can take something away from them that they're trying to do. And when you do that, get them off their game and then capitalize and get some big hits.
2: You mentioned Tampa Bay being a really good team, and you're catching them at a time where they're playing good baseball. But we've talked about the pitching end of it. How about offensively? Anything surprise you or that you've learned this weekend that maybe you didn't know coming into the series?
20: I don't know if there's anything you've really learned. You just know going in that they put the ball in play. You know, they have good contact rate, and when you face a team like that that has some athleticism and some speed, it can put some pressure on you. So you got to take care of the ball on the other side of the diamond and make sure you play some good defense. And, you know, we haven't played great defense, I don't think, the last couple nights. And so it just comes down to you got to take care of the ball on the defensive side and then execute your plan on the offensive side. And hopefully Parker goes out and does what he does. And we'll be in the game at the end and hopefully get a win.
2: Bench coach Tony Arnerich joining us. Tony, a bright spot from last night. Tanner Bibee pitched well. And then the last two innings, Will Dion, extremely effective. on kind of on short notice. You had to get him in here due to an injury to Sharon Armstrong. And when you see a young man like that, and you spend a lot of time in the minor leagues, both as a player and a coach and manager, for someone like that who has spent time in the minor leagues and then can have success up here, what does that mean to a player like that who's had to battle for everything he can get?
20: Yeah, I think the one thing about Will is he's not scared. And I think he's learning the more and more that he comes up here that when he attacks, he has success. And when he does what he does, he has success. And it takes some time sometimes for guys to figure it out. But he's really learned quick that when, you know, A, he has the stuff to get people out. B, when he attacks and he kind of is the one that's being the aggressor, it makes it really difficult on the hitters. And he's got multiple weapons. You saw the left-on-left changeup that not a lot of guys are able to do. So he can go a lot of different ways. And then he has that elite heater that we know can really ride up on you with his low release. And I think you saw a very confident Will Dion go out there and pitch his game, which was fun to see.
2: Good stuff as always, Tony. Thanks for the visit.
20: Yeah, thank you.
2: That's Tony Arnerich, Guardians bench coach. Stay tuned. We'll have more to come after this.
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2: Welcome back to the Bet 365 Guardians warm-up show. We're about 10 minutes away from today's first pitch here at Tropicana Field in St. Petersburg. And for Parker Messick, this is one that he had circled for a while. He'll be on the mound for the Guardians, and it's a chance to pitch close to home. He pitched even closer to home last year, shortly after he was called up to the major leagues. The Guardians were taking on the Rays at their temporary ballpark that they played in last year in Tampa. And it was a Messick family and friends fest to watch the young lefty pitch very well against Tampa Bay last year. And he'll be looking forward to a similar turnout today over here in St. Pete. Messick will be opposed by right-hander Drew Rasmussen, who is 8-5 for Tampa Bay. His earned run average 3.28. 7 career appearances against the Guardians, including 5 starts. Rasmussen is 0-1, but his ERA 3.57. One of those losses against Cleveland, or the loss against Cleveland, came earlier this season. He worked 5 innings at Progressive Field and allowed 3 runs in that game, a 3-1 loss in his lone start against the Guardians back in April. That's your pitching matchup. That'll do it for Guardians warm-up. Stay tuned. We have the starting lineups and the first pitch. They come your way next.
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0: copyrighted broadcast is presented by the authority of the Cleveland Guardians Baseball Company and may not be reproduced or retransmitted in any form. 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

0: age. 25 years of age, the pitch. And strike three called. Painted the outside corner with a 95-mile-an-hour fastball. Yandy Diaz out looking to start the Tampa first inning. Steven Kwan's in left, Petey Helpin in center. And the right fielder is Angel Martinez. Kyle Manzardo at first, Travis Pizana at second. Brian Rocchio at short, Jose Ramirez at third, and Austin Hedges is catching. Right-handed hitting, Ryan Vallade at the plate. Fouls back the first pitch fastball, strike one. Messick's had a little extra velo since the All-Star break. Pitched a scoreless inning in the Summer Classic in Philly. And the rookie's been in the mid-90s since the break. That pitch just a touch outside and high at 95 miles per hour. Nobody works any quicker than Parker Messick. From the third base side of the rubber, into the motion. Here's the 1-1. And it's down ball two, 2-1. Vallade hitting 260. Got his eighth home run the other night. 33 RBIs. Good pickup by Tampa. The pitch. And he sends one high in the air to first. Foul. Near the stands, Kyle Manzardo makes the catch right in the bullpen area. The bullpens here are down the right and left field lines in play. And Kyle Manzardo catches the foul out. Two down. That'll bring up Junior Caminero. Caminero hitting 285, 29 bombs, 63 RBIs. Right-handed hitting third baseman, former Cleveland Guardians minor leaguer. The pitch to him, and it's low a ball. What a trade when Tampa got him for Tobias Myers in November of 2021. He's becoming a star. The 1-0, and it's fouled back in the count 1-1. Tampa Bay is sixth in the American League in runs scored. They score 4.5 runs a game. Cleveland pretty much in the bottom of almost every offensive category in the American League. Cleveland scores 4 runs a game. Tampa 4.5. The Rays lead the American League in team batting, lead in base hits, OPS. The pitch swung on and he lunged out on the front foot and pops it into shallow center. And that's a catch there made by Petey Helpin. Boy, you can't be much more dominant than Parker Messick was here with a quick 1-2-3 first inning. No score from St. Pete. Inning number two is next on the Cleveland Clinic Radio Network.
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0: Travis Pizana hits the first pitch in the air near the foul line and left medium deep. And it's caught there by Chandler Simpson. One pitch, one out. Bazanov batting .242. Nine homers, 33 RBIs. Here's Angel Martinez coming off the injured list for this series. 0 for 8 since coming back. Switch hitter in right. He'll bat left-handed. This is the Conrad Score 4, Win 4 New Tires contest. Now through the fourth inning. Martinez takes inside. 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From the set, Rasmussen lets it fly, and he just missed outside. And the count 2-0. Martinez hitting .231, 11 homers, 33 RBIs. Now the 2-0. And he cuts and misses. And the count 2-1. Rasmussen very good at working both sides of the plate. Then he's got that really good changeup. Tampa for a change. Doesn't have to do all these bullpen games. They have a really good rotation. Now the 2-1. Swing and a foul right side. 2-2. Rasmussen. He is a guy that has had a tough time staying healthy. The pitch swung at him. I'll tell you right now, Cleveland is swinging at everything. That was up and out of the zone. Martinez, strikeout victim number 3. Here's Kyle Manzardo. 2 down, nobody on, no score in the second. Now through August 6th, you can win a Guardians Edition F-150 Raptor truck thanks to the Northeast Ohio Ford dealers. 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Manzardo fouling it back, strike 1. Rasmussen came out of Oregon State University. He was still there when Stephen Kwan was a freshman. Now the 0-1 to Manzardo. And he cuts and misses. Pitch in, and Manzardo swings through it. But for Rasmussen, the problem's been he's already had reconstructive Tommy John elbow surgery 2 times. And then had a third procedure in July of 2023 where they did the internal brace. The pitch, and it's outside a ball. So it's not quite Tommy John reconstructive, but it's similar. I mean, that's 3 massive injuries on that same right elbow. And he's only 30. The 1-2. Got him swinging. Chased the changeup down and out of the zone. Rasmussen strikes out Manzardo. 4 in the first 2 innings. No score from the Sunshine State in the middle of inning number 2.
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0: Johnny DeLuca, first ball swinging. It's a lazy fly to center. Petey Halpin makes the catch. Well, the way these two teams are swinging at the first pitch today, everybody's in a hurry to get this thing over with. Got to bring up Chandler Simpson. Boy, has he had a stretch here. Over the last month, covering 29 games, the left-handed speedster is batting .374. No score, bottom of the second. Left on left as Messick deals, and it's downstairs. The call to strike. Simpson didn't think so. This is one of the fastest guys in a Major League uniform. The pitch. Down low. The call to strike again. He thought it was below the knees. 0-2. He leads the Major Leagues in infield hits. He puts the ball on the ground. He's got a chance to beat it out every time. He lays off a pitch up 1-2. Parker Messick, man, did he pitch well when we were here last September playing over in Tampa in front of mom, dad, other family and friends. The pitch fouled back, and he's got a boatload of people here again today. Parker Messick, Plant City High School. Outfield toward left, not very deep. The pitch. Breaking ball hit on the ground to first. Manzardo makes the play himself. Two down. Here's shortstop Ben Williamson. Taylor Walls has not played the whole weekend. He jammed the ring and middle fingers on his hand, diving back into second. And not on the injured list, but hasn't played this weekend. Williamson, a .248 hitter, couple of homers, 25 RBIs. They got him February 2nd in a three-team trade as he takes a strike. That trade involved Seattle, St. Louis, and Tampa. Been a nice pickup. Right-handed batter, open stance, two down, no score. And he bakes his bat, taps one back to the mound. Messick with a lob to first. Inning is over. Don't go away, folks. The third inning may be over before you come back. No score from St. Pete.
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0: Catcher Austin Hedges batting eighth, leads off the third, no score from St. Pete. Drew Rasmussen's pitch is hit in the air to shallow right. Johnny DeLuca's in. And that is seven in a row retired by Drew Rasmussen. Dollar Bank, the proud banking partner of the Guardians. 28 locations in Northeast Ohio, ready to provide solutions to help get you there. Number 9 hitter, Petey Helfand, hitless in his last 12 at-bats. Maddie by Drew Rasmussen. 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Number 9 hitter, Petey Helfand, hitless in his last 12 at-bats.

0: And Tampa is going to challenge this call. And New York is going to see that the ball was trapped. It was a great effort by Kwan in left. And then we'll see how they sort out this mess. Right now, there are three guys standing at first base for Tampa. Two runners and a coach. What an effort by the four-time gold glover Stephen Kwan. And then it was chaos from that point on. This is going to be a pretty easy call to rule that it was trapped. Now we'll see what the rulings are from New York after all of this is sorted out. Meanwhile, Marathon knows you fans are the true co-pilot of any team. Here's the call.
1: Golden Field is overturned. No catch. Runners will be placed at first and second. Tampa Bay returns their challenge.
0: Now they're saying the runners are safe at first and second. No catch. How many people did Cleveland have to tag out before somebody was out? No argument from Stephen Vogt. So that's going to go as a single. He had guys leaving bases, being tagged out between the bases, but Cleveland's not arguing anything. And so it does go as a catch. And Cedric Mullins will be the batter with runners at first and second, one down in the seventh. Tampa Bay trying to open it up. They lead 1-0. Left on left. The pitch to Mullins, who's been in a deep slump, and it's a curveball inside. Mullins batting 137 over the last 15 games. Now the set. Now the 1-0, and it's waved at in the count 1-1. So Marathon's here to keep you and your team fueled all season long. Marathon driven together. That's a tough play for everybody. The guy's playing, and the ump's trying to make the call. The pitch, and it's swung on, popped up foul into the third base seating area. And the count 1-2 on Mullins. So Simpson and Williamson are aboard with one down in the seventh. 1-0 Rays. Tampa's been the best team at home in all of baseball, and they have six more games coming up on this homestand. The pitch, got him swinging. Chased the breaking ball in the dirt. Big strikeout by Messick. He gets Mullins for the second out in the inning. That'll bring up Nick Fortes, the catcher, who's 1-for-2 with a double. Texas comes into town next, followed by the Chicago White Sox. It's incredible how Tampa never loses here and really struggle on the road. The pitch cut on and missed. Tampa is 22 games above 500 at home, four games under 500 on the road. Two down, two on, 1-0 Rays, seventh inning. The pitch. It's up, a ball and a strike. Fortes has 11 hits in his last 17 at-bats. Right-handed hitting catcher out of the University of Mississippi. Now the 1-1. Fouled it back. Oh, he had a good cut. One ball, two strikes. Still throwing 94 miles an hour as Parker Messick.

Hands belt high. Messick checks second. Fires. And the pitch bounces in. Great block by Hedges, keeping the ball out in front of the plate. Messick is a rookie. And Parker Messick, with a .269 earned run average in his first 27 major league outings. That's the lowest by any Cleveland starter ever to start their career. Boy, you would think this is a guy, if you're going to look at trying to sign somebody to an early extension, you would think Messick would be on the list. The pitch. Got him swinging.

0: Ball in the dirt. Hedges will flip it to first to complete the strikeout. Parker Messick didn't get rattled when the call was overruled and Rays had Timmon on. He is something special, folks. 1-0 Tampa. We go to the eighth.
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0: David Fry's going to pinch hit for Kyle Manzardo. 1-0 Rays, eighth inning. The lefty Garrett Clevenger out of the bullpen delivers a first pitch slider strike. What an outing by Drew Rasmussen. 87 pitches in 7 shutout innings of one hit baseball. Struck out 9, walked 1, hit a batter. The lefty's ready. Here it comes. And it's fouled upstairs, 0-2. Clevenger's 35th appearance, 2 wins, 2 saves, 17 holds, earned run average 360. Mid-90s fastball, sinker, curve, and slider. Clevenger, he fires, and it missed in, not by much. 1-2. One run, 5 hits Tampa, no runs, 1 hit for Cleveland. Stephen Kwan's leadoff double to start the game. The pitch in the dirt, 2-2. Drew Rasmussen finished this game setting down the last 12 men he faced. Now the set in the pitch. And a check swing and a strike call. Fry out looking. Taylor Walls has entered the game. He's now playing short. He's been out this whole weekend. And Ben Williamson moves over to second. So Palacios out for the rest of the game. Here's catcher Austin Hedges. He swings at the first pitch and drives it down the left field line. Foul. Strike 1. Hedges has flied out, struck out. Clevenger out of the University of Oregon. Reese Hoskins on deck to bat for Petey Helpin. The pitch. And it's swung on, popped up. The second baseman, Williamson, near the bag, makes the catch on Hedges. 2 down in the eighth. And Reese Hoskins now to pinch it for Petey Helpin. And now Tampa will have a meeting. Kyle Snyder out of that first base dugout, the pitching coach, heading to the mound. It's a 1-0 ball game. Tampa with the lead with two down in the eighth inning. Cleveland hasn't scored since Friday night when Austin Hedges hit a two-run homer in the ninth that made it 11-3 Tampa. Last night, Cleveland shut out on five hits. Stephen Kwan's double to right center to lead off today's game, Cleveland's only hit. Two down, eighth inning, 1-0 Rays. Parker Messick will come out and pitch the eighth. Right now, Cleveland, in six games against Tampa this year, has scored eight runs. Now the pitch to Hoskins. Waved at, strike one. The lefty's ready. Here it comes. In tight. Moved him off the plate. One ball, one strike. That was 97 miles an hour. And Tampa's got one of the best closers in the game, Brian Baker. They're in good shape late in the game. The pitch, and it's hit foul into the upper deck behind the plate. A 1-2 count on Hoskins. He's 1-for-12 as a pinch hitter.
6: It's interesting. We talk so much about the good pitching for Tampa Bay and their development. None of their relievers were drafted originally by Tampa Bay. Now, some of them came in and were developed late.
0: Down the 1-2 delivery to Hoskins. Swung at, grounded to short. Walls, one of the best shortstops in the game, throws Hoskins out. Middle of the eighth, 1-0 Rays on the Cleveland Clinic Radio Network.
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0: high. He's their version of Cade Smith. 16 consecutive saves. Ian Smith, as good as it gets at the back end of a game. Now the 1-2. Down low, missed 2-2. Parker Messick got his first major league win against the team he grew up a fan of back in August of a year ago. Now the pitch, and it's sliced foul down the right side. Still a 2-2 count. Franco Alemán warming the Cleveland pen. David Fry stays in the game in left. Stephen Kwan moves over to center, and Reese Hoskins stays in the game at first. Rays up 1-0. The pitch waved at. Struck him out on a fastball. Still throwing 96 miles an hour. One down, top of the order, and Yandy Diaz, who's 0-3. Leadoff man has gone 2-for-11 this weekend. Messick into the motion, and the pitch is a first pitch strike. He deals the pitch high, 1-1. Parker Messick had one complete game in his minor league career. That was at Akron 2 years ago. The pitch tapped back to him weakly. Diaz will easily be thrown out at first, 2-2. This could be his first major league complete game. If Cleveland does not score in the ninth, and the game ends, be a complete game, even though it would be an 8-inning complete game for Messick. Here's Ryan Vallade, 0-3. 2-1, 1-0 Rays, 8th inning. The pitch, and it's a bit high. Top of the order for Cleveland in the top of the ninth. And it'll be a heck of a challenge against that guy, Brian Baker. The pitch, up high again, ball 2-0. A rare time that Tampa Bay's had a hitter in a hitter's count. Messick, deep breath, releases, now delivers, and a wave job by Vallade, and the count 2-1. Boy, Tampa's been a streaky team, but right now they're playing their best, and they're the best in the AL. The pitch. Swung on, line drive, base hit, into the gap in left center. Fry over to cut it off with a sliding stop, and he holds Vallade to a long single. Good effort by David Fry. Tampa got off to a 5-7 start this year. Then they went 19-8. Then they turned that around and went 9-18. Then after that slump, they won 9 straight. So they've been a streaky team. Here's manager Stephen Vogt. Are we having a pitching change? He's out there talking. He must want to see exactly how Parker Messick feels. Well, by golly, we're having a pitching change. What an incredible effort by Parker Messick. He leaves with 2 down, a runner at first. It's a 1-0 ball game. Tampa leads it here in the 8th.
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0: Well, it's going to be Colin Holderman that comes on to pitch. Upper 90s sinker and slider. He'll take over in the eighth inning with a runner at first, two down. Tampa up 1-0. Incredible effort by Parker Messick, but he can't win it. All he can do is lose it at this point. Messick made 94 pitches in this brilliant effort in his backyard. Junior Caminero, 0-for-3, takes inside, ball one. Valade, not much of a threat to run at first. Caminero, 2 flyouts and a groundout, 2-for-12 in the series. The pitch, and it's a little low and away, challenged by catcher Austin Hedges. And good challenge, call overturned. Makes it a 1-1 count on the dangerous Junior Caminero. Cleveland's kept him in the park this weekend. 29 home runs. He had a stretch this year. 11 homers in 11 games. He looks at a ball down and away. Challenged again by Austin Hedges. Boy, you don't see many back-to-back challenges. And he wins them both. 1-2 the count on Caminero. Holderman's ready. Here it comes. Swing and a weak chopper to short. Charged now by Rocchio, and on the run, throws to first to get Caminero. We'll go to the ninth. 1-0 Rays.
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11: And not only would it be returning, but probably it would be for a guy who has been gone for a couple of years in Donald. It would feel to him like, you know what? It's really difficult to leave the game for a couple of years, but my life could be made easier now that the team has acquired Myles Garrett. Like, this is probably not even in the thought process, right, Kyle, for Aaron Donald if they didn't go out and get Myles Garrett?
12: Probably not. Although that defense, I mean, Myles Garrett is the big piece that had to have potentially pushed him over the edge if, in fact, he's coming back. But it's now a defense with Myles Garrett. They traded for Trent McDuffie. That feels like ancient history because the Myles Garrett trade made a lot of folks forget about that. I mean, they still have Kobe Turner and Byron Young and Cam Curl and Braden Fisk, who, by the way, was drafted out of Florida State with Jared Verse. I mean, it was a great tandem until they got the chance to bring in Myles Garrett. So the point is, this Rams defense is already pretty loaded. You add Aaron Donald to the mix. I mean, we all know his accolades. Three-time NFL Defensive Player of the Year. He was the NFL Defensive Rookie of the Year. He came just right out of the gates, playing dominant football for a long time in this league. And, you know, you mentioned him being out for 2 years. We know he's famous for his workouts, you know, his maniacal approach to his body.
11: Yeah, it's not like he got fat on the couch.
12: That's exactly right. You know you are getting a machine in Aaron Donald if he's going to do this. He once made a Make-A-Wish kid throw up in a workout, for goodness sake. So he's ready to roll. I've thought this was happening ever since the first hints of it after the Myles Garrett trade. And somebody who got to see the Rams up close twice last year, I shudder at the thought of what they already have now adding Myles Garrett and potentially Aaron Donald to the mix.
11: Let's hear from Rams head coach Sean McVay on that possibility.
13: For those of you guys that do know Aaron, he's very diligent. Anything that he does all in. And so he's going through a very strict regimen and process that was similar to what he did when he played. See how his body responds and feels. And then we've had some things that we'll just kind of, you know, check up on each other. And then we'll see when we have more information whether or not we're going to give it a go or whether or not he's going to continue to enjoy what he's been doing for the last couple years. But if that is something that he wants to do, we are going to, you know, try to be able to make that happen. And so I genuinely do not have an answer on whether he is or isn't. I know he's preparing himself to be able to make that decision. And if he feels good, then you guys know he's going to be ready to rock.
11: Kyle, do you think he would be an every down lineman?
12: I think that's the perfect question. I don't know, but I think ultimately, so long as he stays healthy, yeah, you have Aaron Donald available to you. One of the greatest, if not the greatest ever at the position. And the thing is, historically, you haven't seen this from defensive tackles, right? The all-time great defensive tackles in this league, by and large, have just played until the wheels come off. No one's really ever walked away and then tried to come back and do it again. Not among the greatest of all time. So he's got 2 years of both staying in shape, but also not having the wear and tear of football on his body. And if he gets back out there, and again, assuming he stays healthy, you know, I covered Julius Peppers comeback here in Carolina, Hall of Famer Julius Peppers, who was seemingly at the end of his road back in 2017. He signs with Carolina to come back home where he was the number one overall pick. And the idea was, oh, he's going to be a situational third down pass rusher, right? That's the only thing that he can really bring to this defense. They end up using him as a three down player more often than not because he was still better, you know, at that advanced age than almost anybody else at the position. So, yeah, if you have a healthy Aaron Donald out there, you've got Kobe Turner and some guys at the position, which will make for a formidable rotation. But if he's healthy, how do you not have Aaron Donald on the field if you're Sean McVay?
11: I could see it a scenario where, like, for the first half of the season, they're kind of ramping him up, where he plays a certain percentage of snaps, not an every down guy. You want to make sure that you can get him to that second half of the season where you know it's going to be a tough divisional race with Seattle. You'd like to be able to get to that second half of the season healthy, and then obviously you get to the playoffs where, all right, you know, we've been playing for a few weeks now with Aaron Donald playing as an every down lineman, and then, you know, you're hoping to get that exact type of production out of him when it comes to playoff time. Like, I could see them kind of ramping him up throughout the season, you know?
12: I think that might be the approach, and I think that makes a lot of logical sense. It's also a really tough division, as you know. So, you know, depending upon how the first quarter of the season, first third of the season goes, you know, maybe that changes. But I think in an ideal world, you're absolutely right. That's how they would probably like to do this, assuming he's coming back. And I think he is.
11: I certainly think he is. I can't believe this Rams team, though. I mean, it wasn't that long ago. It was a few, what were we talking? It was like 4 years ago, right, where the question was, all right, you know, Sean McVay, is he done? Is he going into broadcasting? Is he leave the team? He's not going to be the coach anymore? And now it doesn't really seem like there's an end in sight. And it was just 2 years ago where, you know, Matthew Stafford couldn't exactly come to a contract extension. He may want out of L.A. All right, they came to the contract extension. And then you had the very next season last year where, hey, you know, he's got a back issue. Not even sure if he's going to be able to play. And then he's the MVP of the league, and they're one game away from getting to the Super Bowl. And here we are going into this season, and yeah, they have the Super Bowl champs in their division, but the Rams are right up. I think the Rams are the odds-on favorite right now. If you go to DraftKings Sports, I think they are the odds-on favorite to win the Super Bowl this coming season. It's amazing how this team is still the cream of the crop.
12: But, right, they are, and I think I could be wrong about this. I'll double check, but I think at one point it was that they were the heaviest preseason favorite to win the Super Bowl in the modern era. Like, that's how loaded this roster is. And to your point,
11: and the Super Bowl champs in their division.
12: That's exactly right. And you know, this is the, of course, famously F them picks team, right? Yeah. They have not rebuilt at any point in the last several years, even though they probably could have. Now, the Ty Simpson pick in the first round this year is really interesting. I think they were playing a little bit of coy with that one, and that drives to your point about how long Sean McVay will continue to do this. But you know, they have continued to give him a roster that can compete, that can contend. And so long as they're doing that, I think he'll want to continue this process. I mean, you saw Matt Stafford last year like I did. He still got it. They've still got weapons. They continue. Les Snead and those guys continue to find talent and pieces to put around him. So, you know, so long as they're able to operate this way on the cap sheet, you know, with trading the draft picks and trading the future for the now, I don't see Sean McVay going anywhere.
11: And by the way, not even mentioning, you know, we're talking about the Rams being odds-on favorite to win the Super Bowl when you have the Super Bowl champion Seattle Seahawks in the division. Haven't even mentioned San Francisco. I mean, they're a pretty good team. You know, the 49ers right there. I'll tell you what a disaster it is. Aaron Donald returns, which we expect. Brock Purdy, Sam Darnold, of course, and I guess Jacoby Brissett is what we're talking about here. For those three quarterbacks there, where now you got to face that defensive line. If Myles Garrett wasn't enough, we're also now coming up the middle. Aaron Donald's back. You thought you had him out of your life a couple of years ago. Boy, that's a disaster for those three quarterbacks right there.
12: No doubt. And we've also learned, of course, that Kyle Shanahan's dealing with some health issues right now as a result of a car accident.
11: That?
12: So, I mean, I don't know how that's going to impact the team. But, yeah, to your point, they still have a lot of talent there. And so long as Kyle Shanahan is able to get back out there, you have to trust that he's going to put a very competent offense on the field. Can they stay healthy defensively? So, you know, the Rams are loaded for bear in a loaded division. And it's going to make for a lot of dogfights on Sundays out there on the West.
11: So we're getting closer. We got the Hall of Fame game for the NFL in less than 2 weeks. That's right. Hall of Fame is in less than 2 weeks, so it's all happening. All right, your favorite team, if they haven't opened up camp already over the last couple days, they're opening it up over the next week. We're getting very, very close to football. But let's do a little bit of a mix here on game day. He's Kyle Bailey. I'm Jonathan Zaslow. With the big news of the weekend, of course, LeBron James choosing to take his talents to Philadelphia. We want to hear from you. We want to continue hearing your thoughts on LeBron going to Philadelphia at 888-SAY-ESPN, 888-729-3776. But if you could put it into NFL terms, what is the NFL equivalent of LeBron going to the 76ers? We'll take your thoughts next. 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
19: 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It's an American thing. 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
31: The top of the third, Braves over the Orioles 1-0 in the fourth. Also in the fourth, the Diamondbacks were on top of the Nationals by a count of 3-2. Meanwhile, Hall of Fame ceremonies are underway in Cooperstown. Carlos Beltran, Andrew Jones, and Jeff Kent are being inducted this afternoon. We've got baseball coming up tonight on ESPN Radio. It'll be the Yankees and the Phillies from Philadelphia, with New York going for the sweep. Our coverage gets underway at 6:30 Eastern. Meanwhile, in the NBA, the LeBron James buzz continues. ESPN's Bobby Marks talked about what needs to be done for Philadelphia to succeed with James.
32: So we could talk about how good Philadelphia is going to be, but I think we'll learn a lot when we get to, you know, the sacrifice. I'm not worried about LeBron, and I'm not worried about, you know, Jalen's won a championship. You know, the other three haven't. And that's going to be the big thing. That's going to be the big thing as far as where this, if this team can contend with New York, if they can get out of the Eastern Conference.
31: Well, according to ESPN, Shams Charania, Kentavious Caldwell-Pope. athletes to join the 76ers.
4: Hey, it's Evan Cohen coming up Monday. 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

0: I think they're a top six team in the East. We'll see who's healthy and who plays well and what have you. And they've got all these expiring contracts. And I think they're still in relatively good shape pick-wise. I know that they still owe San Antonio some assets from acquiring DeJounte Murray. But they're in okay position. I'd keep an eye on the Hawks in the medium term if another star player becomes available.
1: The Hawks are, again, when we look at the how strong the Eastern Conference is now, and it's not just LeBron to Philly. It's Giannis to Miami. It's potentially Kawhi Leonard to Toronto. It's the return of Tyrese Halliburton to Indiana. And Atlanta seems to be that next team on the cusp. You know, they made a couple of moves this offseason. They certainly got a lot better with the subtraction of Trae Young. And Wintors may be on to something there where, because, you know, the teams that added players this offseason, they're not going to be able to keep adding big-time players. I mean, we're talking salary cap here. Atlanta has positioned themselves. I think he's right. Atlanta could be positioned themselves as a team that might be a fit for the next big star that decides he wants to move.
2: Yeah, I agree. And, you know, they're already reshuffling. They traded away Reese Shea. They're clearly ready to move on. They're not going to stay sentimental about guys they don't think are working out. I like their draft a lot. I mean, Kingston Fleming's out of Houston is a really tough guard. Love Zubi Ejiofor out of St. John's. Thought he really put on a show in the NCAA tournament. Very tough player. And then even Henry Vassar out of North Carolina, who fell a bit further than some people thought. He's a 7-footer who can shoot it. He can rebound a little bit. Like, I think Atlanta is overall moving in the right direction. And you said it, after the Trae Young trade, I think a lot of people just assumed that they were going to fall back into the tanking pack. And by the final weeks of the season, they just would not lose. So I think Atlanta organizationally right now has a lot of momentum, and Wendy's onto something.
1: Boy, I'll tell you, when's the last time you saw, you mentioned Zachary Risache, a number one overall pick who was traded on his rookie deal?
2: Yeah.
1: That screams big-time bust.
2: It was also a weak draft. It was a really weak draft, too.
1: Yeah, but still, like, the Wizards got a good play at number two. Like, Alex Saar is a nice player. You know, is he worth number two overall? Probably not. It was a weak draft, but he's a decent player, you know? It's such bad luck for Atlanta. It was a terrible, terrible year to get number one overall, and they took a player in Risache who gives you nothing. I mean, total stiff. Moved for second-round picks on your rookie contract? Oh, boy. More to come next game day on ESPN Radio and the ESPN app.
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6: Good afternoon. This is Paul Keels. The wait is over. We know where LeBron James is headed. He announced today he's going to join the Philadelphia 76ers, agreeing to a 2-year, $8 million deal that also includes a player option. For James, this would be his 24th season and his fourth different team in the NBA. Baseball tonight, Cleveland Guardians begin a weekend series in St. Petersburg against the Tampa Bay Rays. Joey Cantillo to pitch for the Guardians, who are a game and a half out of first in the AL Central. Shane McClanahan pitching for the Rays, who lead the American League East. The Cincinnati Reds will begin a series in St. Louis against the Cardinals tonight. Red Lauder to pitch for the Reds, who won two in a row. Dustin May will be on the mound for St. Louis. It's been learned the CBS analyst and former Dallas Cowboys quarterback Tony Romo was charged last night with suspicion of OVI last night in his home state of Wisconsin. Golf's second round of the 3M Open in Blaine, Minnesota. Michael Kim with a 59 today, the 15th golfer ever to card a 59 on the tour. Got him to 14 under through two rounds, three strokes better than Ben Coles. Jenny Shin at 10 under leads the second round of the Women's Scottish Open. And at the Senior Open in Scotland, Jerry Kelly and Cameron Piercy have the lead at minus six. Meanwhile, from the NHL, the Columbus Blue Jackets for the second straight day avoid salary arbitration with one of their key players as they sign forward Cole Sillinger to a 3-year contract worth just under $14 million. The 5-year veteran Sillinger is coming off a career

0: Your best tying at season of 33 points. 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
4: Your Skynet overnight forecast will have clear skies with a low of 59 degrees with light winds. For Saturday, it'll be sunny with a high of 82. Calm winds once again. Saturday night, mostly clear with a low 65. A slight chance for some showers and thunderstorms in the afternoon on Sunday. Otherwise, mostly sunny with a high near 87 degrees. Monday, more of the same, possibility of showers and a high 90. For Skynet weather, I'm Max Crenshaw, ESPN Radio 1430 AM and 105.7 FM.
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0: be a contender right off the bat.
1: So Dre thinks that the 76ers can contend right away. Our Vincent Goodwill, fellow ESPN senior NBA writer, joined the Rich Eisen show. He's not quite as convinced.
2: LeBron is one of the best facilitators this league has ever seen. He played the third option behind Luka Doncic and Austin Reeves for a stretch in Los Angeles last year. The question is just going to be who's going to do the little things. But from a talent perspective, they're overwhelming. I'm just not sure that the New York Knicks are shaking in their boots.
0: Yeah, so I mean, what I think Vinny's alluding to is that this is now basically kind of like a super team being put together, right? And those don't historically tend to lead to first-year championships. It's happened before, but it's not something that's a guarantee. And with LeBron, I think his facilitating and playmaking are the reason why it could happen if it does. Because, so again, I wrote an article where I was really breaking down the numbers on this, and LeBron, since the 2020 championship season, he's averaged right about 60 games per season. He played 61 last year. Well, Joel Embiid, in the three seasons since he won the MVP, has played, I think, 39% of the regular season games. So that's about 32 games a year. And so the likelihood, based on that history, is that neither one of those guys you would expect to be there playing a heavy load all season. You would expect that the 76ers would want to use the regular season to try to get some minutes, some experience, so that roster could mesh, but that they would prioritize trying to keep their former MVPs fresh for the playoffs. And so, you know, on a given night, I think you could get a different 76ers team based on, okay, is this a LeBron night? Is this an Embiid night? Is this a both night? Is this a neither night? You know, so I think those three younger players are the ones that are going to have to consistently carry the load during the season. But by the time the playoffs come around, the 76ers are going to need that fivesome to be healthy and able to play together at the highest level.
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6: Good afternoon. This is Paul Keels. The wait is over. We know where LeBron James is headed. He announced today he's going to join the Philadelphia 76ers, agreeing to a two-year, $8 million deal that also includes a player option. For James, this would be his 24th season and his fourth different team in the NBA. Baseball tonight, Cleveland Guardians begin a weekend series in St. Petersburg against the Tampa Bay Rays. Joey Cantillo to pitch for the Guardians, who are a game and a half out of first in the AL Central. Shane McClanahan pitching for the Rays, who lead the American League East. The Cincinnati Reds will begin a series in St. Louis against the Cardinals tonight. Red Lauder to pitch for the Reds, who won two in a row. Dustin May will be on the mound for St. Louis. It's been learned the CBS analyst and former Dallas Cowboys quarterback Tony Romo was charged last night with suspicion of OVI last night in his home state of Wisconsin. Golf's second round of the 3M Open in Blaine, Minnesota. Michael Kim with a 59 today, the 15th golfer ever to card a 59 on the tour. Got him to 14 under through two rounds, three strokes better than Ben Coles. Jenny Shin at 10 under leads the second round of the Women's Scottish Open. And at the Senior Open in Scotland, Jerry Kelly and Cameron Piercy have the lead at minus six. Meanwhile, from the NHL, the Columbus Blue Jackets for the second straight day avoid salary arbitration with one of their key players as they sign forward Cole Sillinger to a three-year contract worth just under $14 million. The five-year veteran Sillinger is coming off a career-best tying at season of 33 points. This is the Ohio News Network.
7: Your Skynet overnight forecast will have clear skies with a low of 59 degrees with light winds. For Saturday, it'll be sunny with a high of 82. Calm winds once again. Saturday night, mostly clear with a low 65. A slight chance for some showers and thunderstorms in the afternoon on Sunday. Otherwise, mostly sunny with a high near 87 degrees. Monday, more of the same, possibility of showers and a high 90. For Skynet weather, I'm Max Crenshaw, ESPN Radio 1430 AM and 105.7 FM.
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3: 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Meanwhile, in Pittsburgh, it was a happy birthday for Ryan O'Hearn.
4: A one pitch, swinging a fly ball deep center field. O'Hearn has hit a grand slam. Now we hear the Pirates fans here in Pittsburgh. 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
3: That call for 97-3, the fan. The Cubs made it interesting, but the Pirates held on to win by a count of 8-7. Make it 12 losses in a row for Miami as the Marlins fall to the Padres 5-3. Jacob Mizrowski struck out the first seven batters he faced. That's a new Milwaukee Brewers record as the Brewers rolled past the Rockies 11-2. Also today was the Red Sox beating the Blue Jays 6-4. The Royals rallied to beat the Tigers 5-4. White Sox over the Astros 12-3.
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1: Good afternoon. This is Paul Keels. The wait is over. We know where LeBron James is headed. He announced today he's going to join the Philadelphia 76ers, agreeing to a two-year, $8 million deal that also includes a player option. For James, this would be his 24th season and his fourth different team in the NBA. Baseball tonight, Cleveland Guardians begin a weekend series in St. Petersburg against the Tampa Bay Rays. Joey Cantillo to pitch for the Guardians, who are a game and a half out of first in the AL Central. Shane McClanahan pitching for the Rays, who lead the American League East. The Cincinnati Reds will begin a series in St. Louis against the Cardinals tonight. Red Lauder to pitch for the Reds, who won two in a row. Dustin May will be on the mound for St. Louis. It's been learned the CBS analyst and former Dallas Cowboys quarterback Tony Romo was charged last night with suspicion of OVI last night in his home state of Wisconsin. Golf's second round of the 3M Open in Blaine, Minnesota. Michael Kim with a 59 today, the 15th golfer ever to card a 59 on the tour. Got him to 14 under through two rounds, three strokes better than Ben Coles. Jenny Shin at 10 under leads the second round of the Women's Scottish Open. And at the Senior Open in Scotland, Jerry Kelly and Cameron Piercy have the lead at minus six. Meanwhile, from the NHL, the Columbus Blue Jackets for the second straight day avoid salary arbitration with one of their key players as they sign forward Cole Sillinger to a three-year contract worth just under $14 million. The five-year veteran Sillinger is coming off a career-best tying at season of 33 points. This is the Ohio News Network.
2: Your Skynet overnight forecast will have clear skies with a low of 59 degrees with light winds. For Saturday, it'll be sunny with a high of 82. Calm winds once again. Saturday night, mostly clear with a low 65. Slight chance for some showers and thunderstorms in the afternoon on Sunday. Otherwise, mostly sunny with a high near 87 degrees. Monday, more of the same, possibility of showers and a high 90. For Skynet weather, I'm Max Crenshaw, ESPN Radio 1430 AM and 105.7 FM.
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3: A hamstring strain. Yankees go for a weekend sweep of the Phillies here on ESPN Radio. Our coverage will get underway at the bottom of the hour. Meanwhile, today in Milwaukee, Jacob Mazurowski was dominant yet again.
4: 3-2. Struck him out swinging with a curveball. A dozen strikeouts for Jacob Mazurowski.
3: That call from 620 WTMJ. He struck out the first seven batters he faced, a Brewers record, as Milwaukee rolled past Colorado 11-2. The White Sox avoid a sweep as they pound the Astros by a count of 12-3. With that win, Chicago's leading the AL Central now at 2.5 games. The Rays shut out the Guardians 1-0. The Rangers' lead in the AL West is now down to 1.5 over Seattle. That's after the Mariners defeated the Rangers 6-4. Reds intend to beat the Cardinals 5-3. The Pirates hold off to beat the Cubs 8-7.
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Good afternoon. This is Paul Keels. The wait is over. We know where LeBron James is headed. He announced today he's going to join the Philadelphia 76ers, agreeing to a two-year, $8 million deal that also includes a player option. For James, this would be his 24th season and his fourth different team in the NBA. Baseball tonight, Cleveland Guardians begin a weekend series in

0: the 15th golfer ever to card a 59 on the tour. Got him to 14 under through two rounds, three strokes better than Ben Coles. Jenny Shin at 10 under leads the second round of the Women's Scottish Open. And in the Senior Open in Scotland, Jerry Kelly and Cameron Piercy have the lead at minus six. Meanwhile, from the NHL, the Columbus Blue Jackets for the second straight day avoid salary arbitration with one of their key players as they sign forward Cole Sillinger to a three-year contract worth just under $14 million. The five-year veteran Sillinger is coming off a career-best tying at season of 33 points. This is the Ohio News Network.
1: Your Skynet overnight forecast. We'll have clear skies with a low of 59 degrees with light winds. For Saturday, it'll be sunny with a high of 82. Calm winds once again. Saturday night, mostly clear with a low 65. A slight chance for some showers and thunderstorms in the afternoon on Sunday. Otherwise, mostly sunny with a high near 87 degrees. Monday, more of the same, possibility of showers and a high 90. For Skynet weather, I'm Max Crenshaw, ESPN Radio 1430 AM and 105.7 FM.
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0: skies with a low of 59 degrees with light winds. For Saturday, it'll be sunny with a high of 82. Calm winds once again. Saturday night, mostly clear with a low 65. A slight chance for some showers and thunderstorms in the afternoon on Sunday. Otherwise, mostly sunny with a high near 87 degrees. Monday, more of the same, possibility of showers and a high 90. For Skynet Weather, I'm Max Crenshaw, ESPN Radio 1430 AM and 105.7 FM.
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0: Michigan Stadium this year. So what's left at home? You get Iowa at home on September 26th. You get Penn State on October 17th. Matt Campbell in year one. You get Indiana on October 24th. Michigan State and UCLA at home in November. There's your slip up. It's Indiana on October 24th. That's the defending national champ there in the Big House. I mean, that's the game. So the wrinkle that makes this number so specific, and I want to talk about it because this is how a stat gets butchered on television. Oklahoma also comes to Ann Arbor on September 12th. Oklahoma will probably be a top 10 team. So Michigan could absolutely lose that football game, and this number wouldn't move one inch because it's non-conference. Same reason why number three Texas beating the home in 24 doesn't touch it. The Big Ten number is the Big Ten number, and the new era fits this streak better than almost any hire they could have made. I mean, Kyle Whittingham is the head coach of Michigan, 21 years at Utah, 177-88 career record. And his whole career was built on being the hardest team on your schedule to play. And he did it without Michigan's resources. Now he has them. So I do think that game against Indiana will be a very tricky one. So I can see this number going from 2 to 3 on October 24th. But that to me is about the only real threat on the home slate for the Wolverines. Moving on to block number 5, and we're going to call this block the swing year. Clemson, the number is 10. They have not had back-to-back seasons under 10 wins since 2009 and 2010. That is 15 years. So for 15 years, Clemson has never had two straight seasons with fewer than 10 wins. 12 consecutive 10-win seasons from 11 to 22. That's the third longest in the history of the sport, right next to Saban's Alabama and Bobby Bowden's Florida State. And that streak ended in 2023 when they went 9-4. Clemson immediately bounced back to 10 wins, an ACC title, and a playoff ticket punched in 24. Then last season happened, they go 7-6. So does it continue? No. I think Clemson finishes under 10 wins again. So that'll be the first back-to-back sub-10s since 09 and 2010. So here's how I get there. It's not that Dabo Swinney didn't dodge it. I mean, he said it perfectly. I mean, Clemson really underachieved last year. That's his phrase. That's not mine. And here's the detail that everybody quotes. I mean, Clemson tied a program record with 9 draft picks off that 7-6 football team. Everybody used to say that the talent was fine, so Clemson will be fine. So run it all the way forward, though. A 7-6 team that had 9 draft picks, then those 9 picks are gone. And the thing that actually went wrong is the thing that stayed. You don't fix a year of underachieving by taking out your 9 best players. Then you look at the schedule. They open at LSU, week 1, Death Valley, Lane Kiffin's debut in front of a crowd that's waited 6 years for something really special to happen. Then Miami comes to Clemson on October 3rd, and Miami just played for a national championship. And that's 2 playoff caliber teams inside your first 6 games, with one on the road with a reshaped roster. Now, the case for Clemson, and it's not nothing, they did exactly this in 2024. They went 9-4, then 10 wins and an ACC title. And Sweeney kind of broke his own tradition. He actually went to the portal for the first time, which is a man publicly reversing a position that he has defended for years. So my verdict is they don't get the 10. And if I'm wrong, it's because Dabo's still Dabo. And I underestimated a program that has built a career out of this exact bounce back situation. The next number is 10 as well. This is Texas A&M. The last time A&M won 10 games in consecutive years was in 1993 and 1994. That's 32 years. I mean, Bill Clinton was in his first term. And A&M is on the doorstep right now for the first time in a generation. They were 11-2 last year after an 11-0 start. They got all the way up to a number 3 ranking. They win at Notre Dame. They beat LSU convincingly in Death Valley that gets a man fired. And the first college football playoff bid in program history. So does it continue? Well, let's pull the road schedule first because it kind of reframes everything. I mean, A&M plays 5 SEC road games in 2026. They're at LSU, they're at Missouri, at Alabama, at South Carolina, and at Oklahoma. 5. And the first year of a 9-game SEC schedule. And the non-conference relief is Missouri State and the Citadel. So it's not really like there's a lot of places to hide. Like, they'll get those, of course, but here's why that matters more than it looks. Like, there is a live argument, and A&M's own people are making it, that last year's 11-2 came with a pretty friendly draw. Now, I don't fully buy it because you don't walk into Notre Dame and then hang 49 in Death Valley on accident. But the argument exists, and the schedule is the answer. Because if A&M wins 10 games with five SEC road games on the card, that's not similar to the 11-2 they experienced last year. This is a categorically better one. 11 wins last year was a breakout. 10 wins this year would be the proof. And that's the whole A&M story historically. So they've never had trouble with the breakout. They've had trouble with the follow-up, playing with a target instead of a chip. And Mike Elko already did the hard part. That was in year number two. Now it's time to put those seasons together. I think they'll get there. I think it'll be a little uglier than last year, but it might be worth twice as much. I think A&M ends this 32-year drought. Even though they haven't won a conference title, I think they will get the double-digit victories this season. The next number is six, and it's LSU. LSU's last major bowl appearance was the 2019 National Championship game. That is arguably the greatest single-season team ever assembled. But since, it's been 6 years of really not a whole lot to be excited about. I mean, Brian Kelly went 34-14 in Baton Rouge, which on paper is really strong. And at LSU, it was not remotely enough. He was fired midseason after a 5-3 start, the day after losing badly to Texas A&M. The governor of Louisiana publicly weighed in, and they finished 7-6. So does it continue? Look, they hired Lane Kiffin away from Ole Miss in the middle of Ole Miss's playoff run, and he went 55-19 in Oxford with four double-digit win seasons, and then took them to their first playoff in program history, then left before the playoff even started. And Ole Miss, with Pete Golding taking over, went out. They beat Georgia in the Sugar Bowl before losing to Miami. And reloads, not rebuilds. And that's what this program's hoping to do. So now Kiffin's in Baton Rouge with the number one transfer portal class in the country and a win total that's set to 8.5. Here's my problem. It's the arithmetic, not really the talent. The schedule's brutal. They open against Clemson, and there are five road games in the SEC. That's how you go 9-3 with a genuinely good football team. You don't lose because you're worse. You lose because you played five true road games in the deepest league in America and dropped two where the crowd might have been the difference. And 9-3 does not end this drought. I mean, 9-3 is kind of what Brian Kelly was able to achieve. So I think LSU will be better, but I do think the drought survives maybe one more year. Look, Kiffin's real season feels like it's 2027. Everybody in Baton Rouge kind of sensing that. Like, man, it'd be great if we did it this year, but it's really 2027, 2028, and beyond.
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8: His first four-hit game in more than 4 years. Seattle goes back-to-back in the seventh at Texas.
9: Canzon with the trident and the dugout. Here's the pitch. Swung on. That is blasted right center field. It's high. It's deep. It is gone. Back-to-back blast. That one into the Rangers bullpen. First dump Canzon, and now Randy Arozarena. It's 5-3 Mariners.
8: And the final would be 6-4 Mariners over the Rangers. Seattle moves to a game and a half back of Texas for the top spot in the AL West. Houston is two back, but the Astros get hammered by the White Sox 12-3. Munetaka Murakami, what a game. Three hits, six RBIs, two home runs. Now has 22 on the season. Jacob Mizorowski goes to 11-4. Brewers hammer the Rockies 11-2.
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